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So we found out last week that Ariana Grande is going to be stepping away from the spotlight when her most recent tour wraps up. But she's got something big to celebrate today. It's Chris Cruz. More on this and Ariana next.

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11: Tonight, we have partly cloudy skies, a little bit foggy late again. Could become dense, too. A bit muggy as well. Lows back in the mid-60s. Partly sunny skies for tomorrow. Showers and storms, especially in the Fox Cities and further south toward Milwaukee. From the WBAY First Alert Weather Center, I'm meteorologist Nolan Kane. 95.

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1: All the way back in 2005 this week, Nickelback had the number one song on the radio with Photograph. Next for the big clip. I know the song gets memed a lot, but it's still a banger. How did Chad Kroeger even write the song? That's next.
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1: 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I don't know what's going on, but there's another one.
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8: Tonight, we have partly cloudy skies, a little bit foggy late again. Could become dense, too. A bit muggy as well. Lows back in the mid-60s. Partly sunny skies for tomorrow. Showers and storms, especially in the Fox Cities and further south toward Milwaukee. From the WBAY First Alert Weather Center, I'm meteorologist Nolan Kane. 95.

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1: It's fun to watch fireworks, right? But they're pretty bad for the environment. Like, it's not good when that stuff just falls all over the place. Well, next, the good news with Chris Cruz. Looks like they may have solved that problem thanks to technology. This is interesting. 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

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Well, if you're going to use your favorite artist's songs in a TikTok video, make sure you're on the same side of the political spectrum or they might get it pulled down. It's Chris Cruz. This actually happened. More next.

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0: When Taylor Swift and her team found out that a Trump-affiliated TikTok account used Taylor Swift's song August in a video that featured Donald and Melania Trump watching fireworks, they pulled it and got the song stripped by, quote, the copyright owner. It's a verified account, so clearly Taylor and her team saw it, but they are using the power of copyright to get those songs pulled from videos that they don't want to be associated with.
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14: Tonight, we have partly cloudy skies, a little bit foggy late again. Could become dense, too. A bit muggy as well. Lows back in the mid-60s. Partly sunny skies for tomorrow. Showers and storms, especially in the Fox Cities and further south toward Milwaukee. From the WBAY First Alert Weather Center, I'm meteorologist Nolan Kane. 95.

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1: It's one of those songs that everybody sings along to and knows the words to, whether you like it or not. Next for the big clip, Nickelback's Photograph was the number one song today in 2005. But how did Chad Kroeger even write that song?
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1: I am so excited to tell you about this next. It's Chris Cruz and the biggest pop punk band of all time working on a new album. Hang on.

0: good news when Travis Barker reveals that Blink 182 are working on a new album. He revealed recently during a podcast saying, quote, "I'm starting a couple of other projects, like producing projects, working on the next Blink album, etc., etc. And it sounds like they're working on that now, which means it may be coming out sooner than later." And side note, Travis is also going to be drumming and playing on the next Alkaline Trio album as well. So it's a good time to be a Travis Barker fan.
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14: Weather. Tonight, we have partly cloudy skies, a little bit foggy late again. Could become dense too, a bit muggy as well. Lows back in the mid-60s, partly sunny skies for tomorrow. Showers and storms, especially in the Fox Cities and further south toward Milwaukee. From the WBAY First Alert Weather Center, I'm meteorologist Nolan Kane. 95.

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1: 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The good news with Chris Cruz is the guy was forced to stop. But wait until you hear this story about a person dressed as the Grim Reaper outside a hospital. This is so weird. 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

0: Chris Cruz. Now, something to bring the positivity. 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
1: The last thing you want to see when looking out the window of your hospital room is the Grim Reaper, right? Well, in North Wales, a man literally dressed as the Grim Reaper, complete with a sickle or a scythe in hand, standing on the roof of a building across from a hospital where patients could see him out their windows. And he really did this. Eventually, police and fire had to get him brought down, and he was fined £200 after pleading guilty to causing a nuisance at a hospital. But once again, the good news, the Grim Reaper will no longer be spotted there. What a weirdo.
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It was almost Cowboy Carter in 2006 as Beyonce Irreplaceable right there. It was originally recorded as a country song, and they reworked it to like a mid-tempo pop R&B song. Three Doors Down. Kryptonite on Throwback 2K.

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18: It was today, all the way back in 2004, that one of our personal favorites, Ryan Cabrera, made his debut on the TRL Countdown on MTV. On the way down, debuted at song number 10. It's Ryan Cabrera from 2004 on Throwback 2K.

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1: Nick sent me some audio because it was a pretty big day yesterday.
2: It was awesome.
1: You want me to play it right
2: Voices
1: now?
2: Voices on the struggle bus as a result of yesterday's Green Bay Blizzard Eastern Conference Championship game at the Rush Center. It's as loud as I've ever heard it.
1: Let's check
2: and
1: this out.
2: It was incredible. Final play. So, yeah, set the table. It came down to overtime. Blizzard kick a field goal, which was an inch away. I mean, like, that baby just snuck in the cable to send it to OT. Get to OT. Blizzard, Tulsa wins the toss and decides to defer to know what they need to do in overtime. It's college rules, basically. Mm-hmm. Everybody gets the possession. Blizzard go down and score on the last opportunity. Scramble play. Rolling right, rolls left, gets out of a tackle, throws the back of the end zone, Blizzard score. Tulsa gets the ball back. Blizzard have yet to stop them the entire game. Haven't made a stop. They get them to 4th and 10. And it was as loud as I've ever heard it. And the audio is great because you hear everybody chanting defense. They snap the ball and you'll hear when we play the audio, it goes quiet for a second. Because Tulsa scrambled for about 9.5 yards, and nobody in the arena totally knew yet if they had made the stop on 4th down or if they picked up the first and the game was going to keep going. And then as soon as the arms go up on the official, the place goes nuts. Nuts! Apple watches going off everywhere. So there it is. There's a snap. Scrambling. Mm-hmm. Oh.

0: That was, silence that you could definitely totally hear. It's like almost everyone gasped at the same time.
1: It was unreal.
0: Wow.
1: And my vantage point, so I had to go up to the broadcast booth because I had to grab the play-by-play guys and the Yahoo guys and everybody and get them down to the field for the trophy presentation. Regardless of who won, had to get those guys down.

0: You heard Tulsa's call.
1: I heard Tulsa's call. Because I went onto their socials. Because it was all day. I was like, bro, let's look up the score. And he couldn't find the score for the life of him. He kept being like, I don't know. Who are they playing? Like, and I was telling you,
2: can't
1: but it was.
2: With the Brody.
1: Well, no, but it was only the previous times they played the Oilers was the scores that kept popping up.
2: Yeah.
1: And so then I went onto the Oilers social media and I clicked the link for their broadcast. The sound was insane. It was so cool.
0: It was
1: so cool to listen to.
0: It was deafening. And everybody just waiting to erupt. It was a game. And I know championship game, really those were the two best teams. Tulsa had a tough start to the season, but even at they were 2-5 at one point.
2: Mm-hmm.
0: They rattled off 10 consecutive wins. And they were absolutely the top two teams in the East playing yesterday. And it was a battle. Just back and forth, lead exchanges. And it was so fun to see the IFL's strategy play out. Because Green Bay went down, Blizzard goes down, and they score, and they go ahead with like a minute 30, maybe, minute 20 to go. And at that point, they do an onside kick, which stares down. It stands in the face of everything logically that you think about the game. You kick it away, you let your defense make a stop, but the IFL is so different. You just assume every possession is going to be a score of some point in the IFL. So they totally play the possession game. Did an onside kick. Tulsa recovers on a short field. They score with 1:01 to go. Perfect play because they kick off and Green Bay's got the shot. You go down to win or you go down to tie. And they made it down there. Slight controversy at the end. Calling for a timeout with 9 seconds to go. Official didn't give it to him for some reason. Just didn't see it, didn't hear it, didn't whatever. And about 4 seconds ticked off. Instead of having two plays to try to win it, they got one. Couldn't do it. Mevis kicks the field goal to send it to OT. They lost both coin flips. Like, it was the whole day. It was like, you just want to vomit the entire ball game. It was that kind of anxiety and stress. It was great. But I remember when we talked about the World Cup, Eddie, you talked about how badly you wanted to win, not for you, but for your dad and for your family. And sitting there in that game, and as my wife is texting me from the stands, and it's just emojis of like, and she sent a text and she goes, Jacob is so into this game. They have to win. She goes, I don't know what we're going to do if they don't win. Yeah. He's going to be devastated. And I'm like, I know. And it got down to the point that with a minute to go in regulation, I had to go up to the booth. So, excuse me. So I didn't really know where I was going to be at and what the emotions were going to be or anything. So I'm just standing up there texting, just being like, okay, this is good. This is how you want it. This is exactly how you want it. It was incredible, though. I'm so happy for the Trinklers, for Ryan, for Coach Roberson, the entire team.
1: I know. If you would have seen Ryan last week, I wanted it for him so bad. Oh. Like, I mentioned how they lost. He was not having
2: he
1: it.
2: Was,
1: like,
2: he was in one of those, you know, when you don't want to jinx anything. You don't want to mess with those gods. But also, like, he was just very reserved. And you could tell he had a
1: focused shield
2: up. Like, he was
1: very focused.
2: Right. Oh, yeah. He was just one mind. Oh, yeah. Let's get to the day. Let's figure out. He was...
1: Yeah.
2: He was playing a game up to him, I think, with himself just to make sure.
1: Yes, he was trying to manage his own expectations.
0: Yeah. Well, and it was so funny when I walked in yesterday. A bunch of the guys from the promo team were as I came through security and came in, and they're like, hey, Nick. I'm like, hey, guys. And they all looked like they had just seen a ghost. Like, they were just the nervous energy of it. And they go, how you doing? I'm like, good. Let's go. Let's do this. I'm like, how are you guys doing? I'm like, it's starting to hit us now. And I was like, what do you mean? And they're like, we've been just kind of putting it off. And I mean, now it's real. I'm like, And you could feel that in the arena. And you could feel it for the team. And ultimately, there's so much. We talked about it with the Brewers and the passing of Uecker and how every time there was a Uecker tribute, the team just got the crap kicked out of them. They came out flat. The emotions had just eaten them up and they didn't have it. And this was so spectacular yesterday. They brought the Menasha Blue Jays football team out there. And all the proceeds from the special ticket sale, it was matched by Legit Pizza. The Green Bay Blizzard made a massive donation. And in the end, ended up being $15,595 to the Blue Jays football team to rebuild the stadium and to like pour that into whatever they need. The team wasn't told that after the first round of the playoffs leading in. So they found out about it leading up to this game. So there was so much emotion in that game. Mm-hmm. And so just so many things that weren't football related, just life related.

0: so many of those guys had their family here, some of them for the first time at the game. And Tulsa traveled well, and it was just, there was so much in that first half. It was like, just get to the second half and just try to put all that aside now. Like, get, now just play some football. It was so incredible. So happy for them. And now the dramatics don't stop. So they go for the national championship next week, Sunday, 6:30, Tucson, Arizona, against the Arizona Rattlers, which doesn't mean much to a lot of people unless you know that the former quarterback, Max Meiler, of the Green Bay Blizzard, who bolted for free agency to Arizona, is now playing against his former team and the likely MVP of the league and our quarterback this year to try to overcome the fourth and inches loss in last year's championship game. This drama is going to be sick. It stacks up so well. Like, you want this to be the sports gods. It stacks up so well to be the script you want. That you come back, massive come from behind victory. You go for the title now this year, where they literally came inches away last year from getting the title on fourth down, a stuffed quarterback sneak. And now they get to go up against the guy who got stuffed on fourth. It's like, this is amazing. You got to finish it. Please. I woke up back
1: there. The Early Bird Special.
2: Yeah.
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1: Kiss FM. We can't do this already. We can't.
2: I don't. It's 7:35. It's Katie, Nick. I'm legit crying right now because I said. A minute and a half ago, I said, Katie, I was gonna talk about her Goodwill video to her. They go, no, I'm gonna save it on the air, which triggered her to start analyzing everything she did in the video.
1: Was it this?
3: Well, there was one big thing. I said I wanted to get choir shoes, and somebody pointed out to me at Goodwill that they were golf cleats.
2: I noticed that one too. But as I was going through the comments of this one, I saw something and it made me rewatch the video. Mm-hmm. The comment was from a share. It says, see that car have to lock up the brakes when Katie waved goodbye. And I'm like, what?
1: And so he told me about it this morning, and I went back and watched.
2: You slam on the brakes, the other car slam on the brakes, and it's a split second that we witnessed almost an accident happen.
3: Yes. So.
1: As you're hashing this out just before cracking the mic, you're like, was it the waving? I'm like, well, it's not really the waving part. And then she goes, I almost hit somebody.
2: The way you said it so nonchalant, like it's no big deal at all.
3: This is why I feel like it wasn't a big deal. Because
2: it was a big deal. Absolutely a big deal. You're driving a station vehicle, waving at a camera where there's a car slamming on the brakes to make sure you guys don't get into a car accident.
3: This is why I didn't find it to be a big deal.
2: It's all video.
3: Because, first of all, I believe I had the right of way. Second of all, wasn't my idea.
1: It doesn't hold up.
3: Like,
2: sorry, officer, it wasn't my idea wave. So.
3: But meaning, like, I would have come back here and said, I believe Kristen Logan told me to do it. Because at what point would I ever leave a store and be like, oh, bye, guys?
2: I don't know. The fact that Sharon brought that up on the comments, and then I think somebody else also mentioned it too.
3: And the fact too that I can't even look, like I make zero eye contact with the actual camera, and it's like, bye. Bye, buddy. Hope you find your dad.
2: Bye, buddy. I hope you find your dad.
3: That's what I felt like. That's totally what I felt like.
2: Oh my God.
3: So yeah, you can watch my Goodwill video and see it at the end.
2: So good. I don't know why. Yes. I saw this comment, like I go, and I already seen the video like once or twice.
3: Yeah.
2: And like, that didn't happen. So watch it again. And there it is.
3: Because I remember laughing after it happened because I was like, oh, Logan probably got all of this on video right now. Because then I had to loop around again and he obviously used that one.
2: So think of the stuff that Logan has caught on camera.
3: I know.
2: Logan has caught you, Nick.
1: Snapping my Achilles.
2: Snapping your Achilles. And now Katie almost in an accident in a parking lot at Goodwill.
1: The car is just coming up from the right, like, whoa.
2: The rule is don't do anything bad around Logan because he's going to catch it on video.
3: Yes.
1: Yeah. I still need to get a copy of that. Am I allowed to have a copy of that?
2: It's your Achilles.
1: I know, but it's like a work video. I don't know if I'm allowed to.
2: I feel like you should be able to see it.
1: Yeah.
3: I don't know. They did give me my fall.
1: Oh, that's true. Yeah, Joe showed me in his office, and then he quick closed it like, all right, don't look at this again.
2: So weird.
1: Because see me going down.
2: It's like that one time when that one person damaged up the APL vehicle with a bat.
1: Mm-hmm.
2: Remember that? There was video of that clearly, and they were very secretive in showing that to people. I'm like, well, I just want to see it.
1: Yeah, I want to see do I know this dude or?
2: So yeah, that is weird. But yeah, if you guys want to see Katie wave goodbye on camera and a car slamming on its brakes to avoid an accident, and do I have it paused right now? She's slamming on the brakes, too. Mm-hmm.
1: Yep. There's a...
3: Yep.
1: The only thing we don't have is the audio of the... as the wheels just kind of...
2: I guarantee you there is audio there because I bet you the raw footage has all of that.
3: Well, the part that makes me laugh is I remember when it happened, I was like... I was laughing because I was like, oh, we got to film it again. And that's the one he used.
2: Did you guys film it again?
3: Yeah. We filmed it again.
1: Mm-hmm. Oh, yes. A little better take, maybe, that one. Maybe it was a little more of a...
3: Well, I think it was because they wanted to be very conscious of getting the Goodwill sign in it and the Kiss vehicle.
2: And the other car for insurance purposes.
3: Mm-hmm. I mean, it is what it is. I was just doing my job.
1: I mean, you're essentially a few good men-ing it.
3: Yeah.
1: Your defense is that someone else issued the code red.
3: Yep. I was told
1: you carried it out.
3: And I had the right of way.
1: Yeah, I don't know. Yeah, I mean,
3: I think I did.
1: I think you did.
3: Because I was going straight. She was turning.
1: Yeah.
2: I love how these things are all caught on tape. Like, Todd, remind us who caught Reed getting punched in the face. That was me.
1: Oh, yeah. Oh, that's right. That was me. He just took the teddy bear to the face.
2: Yeah, we were doing the teddy bear toss with the gamblers, and I was taking crowd shots. It's a wide shot.
1: Right.
2: And I remember how I discovered I have this video. Like, what happened? Why is Reed moving weird? And I zoom in. It's when he gets clobbered in the face by a guy trying to chuck a teddy bear.
1: It's unreal.
2: Clobbered. His phone goes flying. Very dramatic. When you do it in slow-mo, like I did after that, but it was pretty crazy. We have footage of everybody, like, I don't have anything out there yet, video-wise.
3: Oh, yet.
1: I mean, we can find it.
3: Mm-hmm.
1: Yeah. We have video of you in a mask and a Thor hammer trying to smack people's hands, stealing Skittles,
3: mm-hmm.
1: but that's about it.
2: So far, so good.
3: Yeah.
2: So far, so good.
3: It'll happen. Don't you worry.
1: Just wait longer.
3: Yep.
2: So get motivated to shop at Goodwill for their back-to-school savings and watch Katie.
3: Get all yeah, just, the water
1: yeah,
3: bottles.
1: Just watch out in parking lots. Parking lots are a tough place.
3: I didn't hit her.
1: No, you didn't.
3: I had the right of way. I did.
2: It was close.
1: Yeah, I mean, it looks close.
3: You don't even see the front of my vehicle.
1: That's
3: you have
1: the point.
3: No
1: That's
3: idea.
1: That's how close
2: you
1: it was.
2: You hit the brakes and you see that car hit the brakes. The car was nervous.
1: And if you slow it down frame by frame, like instant replay, you can actually see portions of that other driver's life flash
3: Stop.
1: Before her eyes.
2: Here's the thing. Like you said, they told you to wave. I just rewound it a little bit to see you waving. You're looking straight ahead.
3: I know.
2: So,
3: good thing I was.
2: So I don't understand why you didn't brake earlier.
3: Because I was assuming she was going to brake because I had the right of way.
1: Well, you know what they say about assumptions.
3: I didn't hit her.
2: I know you didn't. She's giving you a hard time.
3: These are ridiculous.
2: Well.
3: Good day.
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1: I have an update for you. And also, Nick, you weren't here, so I guess it's more than an update. I'm just telling you. There's been a parakeet since last week that would just randomly show up to my bird feeders in my backyard.
2: Okay. Like a pet parakeet got out.
1: Yeah.
2: Somebody's parakeet got out.
1: And at first, when we first saw it, I took some pictures. I posted it on our Facebook page. And I assumed, and so did my wife, like it had to have been, it was like a couple days after the tornado.
2: Oh.
1: So we're like, maybe it's someone from the tornado.
2: Sure.
1: Like their pet flew out and made it down its way to Oshkosh.
2: What color is the parakeet? Is it a blue one,
1: a
2: yellow one?
1: It's a light blue one.
2: Okay. Because I was going to say, if it's a yellow one.
3: You can look at it on the KISS FM page.
2: Oh, I'll take a look.
1: Yeah, yeah.
2: It's like, how would you know if it's like a parakeet versus like a finch? I mean, you become a bit of a birder, so.
1: It's 100% a parakeet.
2: Okay.
1: It's very clear. And I've learned so much in the last 5 days. The couple people call them budgies as well.
2: Yes.
1: Mm-hmm. I had no clue.
2: Me neither.
1: I'm not a bird person, but I am because I have a bird feeder and I have a camera and it's, you know, I'm a pro now.
2: Yes. So you're more of a bird person than many people.
3: Yes.
1: So posted on Facebook and thought nothing of it. Like, I thought it's just kind of weird, but also, you know, my wife is concerned because, you know, parakeets won't, not going to survive. They're not going to survive out there in the wild.
2: You would think once the harsh winter comes, the parakeet's going to have some problems.
1: Or a bigger bird sees it and preys on it or whatever the case may be.
2: Yeah, parakeet to me would feel very trusting. And it would, like, a bigger bird would be like, hey, what's up, man? Are you new here? And then be like, yeah. And then the parakeet would just come over and then it'd be like. Wah.
1: So that was sighting number one
2: like
1: was.
2: A bigger bird attacks a parakeet.
1: Like that, whatever day I posted, like 2 days before that. And then. Last week at one point, as I'm FaceTiming my kid in the morning, they see it.
2: He's back.
1: And so my wife tries to go out there to catch it. Because like the day we found it, in the rain, I went to Walmart, got a cage. Because my wife and kid were hell-bent on making sure we save this parakeet.
2: Of course.
1: We got to save it.
2: You have to mimic its natural environment.
1: Right. So I get a cage.
2: You know, a cage.
1: Parakeets go into the cage. They like to fly into the cage. So I buy parakeet seed. Made out of, hopefully not parakeet, but it's a parakeet seed on the bag.
2: Yeah, whatever they eat.
1: And so put like the little thing in there with the water, food, nothing.
2: Just didn't want to go in, huh?
1: So when the other sighting happened, and tomorrow and Mateo FaceTime me, it's on top of the cage. It got to the cage, but it was on top.
2: Okay.
1: She goes out there slowly, scares away.
2: Yeah.
1: So Sandy here at the office brings me a net.
2: Yeah.
1: Like, we're all, everyone's invested now.
2: Did she speak softly to the parakeet?
1: Oh, she was definitely speaking softly.
2: It's okay, buddy.
1: Mm-hmm. Turns
2: out, we're here for you. We're here to help.
1: By me posting that picture on Facebook, a listener realized, like my coworker or employee lost their parakeet recently.
2: That's a keet that I know.
1: So sends the picture. Turns out Amber, who it's her bird, her son's bird.
3: Yeah. Dory.
2: Shut the
1: bird's
2: front
1: name
2: door.
1: Is Dory.
3: Dory's lost.
1: They live in Oshkosh. Literally almost the same exact number of my house number, except like five, six, seven blocks behind me.
2: Do you want to give that out? What's your
1: no,
2: house
1: I'm
2: number?
1: Good. I'm good. Okay. I'm good. So
2: no way.
1: She reaches out to our newsroom. Jonathan Krause then calls me, and like there's somebody named Amber, you may have found her bird. I'm like, wait, what? Like, this is so bizarre.
3: Yeah.
1: I look on the Facebook page and sure, there she is. She's on there saying, his name is Dory. We raised him as an egg. He would come to me or my son. And then also, oh my gosh, that's my son's bird. He flew out a few weeks ago. Where are you located?
2: Dory.
1: Please get in touch with me. I have his brother and I can bring him along to try to get him to come back. We miss him so much.
2: Dory.
1: And then she even posted video of Dory. On our page, same exact bird. So they've been over to our house a couple times this weekend.
3: Aww.
1: Their little kid Blake is his name, 9 years old, out there with his binoculars looking for it.
2: Yeah.
1: There was a moment when we were in the backyard that we thought we saw it fly between the trees, like
3: is
1: from
3: there
1: our
3: any
1: neighbor's tree.
3: Mateo and Blake became friendly.
1: They were talking.
3: Okay.
1: They were talking. Mateo ran inside, got his little binoculars too, so they were out there looking around, calling for the name. They came back yesterday or. Yeah, over the weekend, they dropped off some millet.
2: Okay.
1: Apparently, millet's their go-to.
2: They like the millet.
1: It's kind of their drug of choice.
2: Right.
1: So, we are on the hunt. We're
2: first,
1: trying to get the bird to come back.
2: First millet's free, Dory. But after that,
3: I think so. Her son's name is Blake.
1: What are the odds?
3: That's what I mean. I think this all happens so that Mateo and Blake could meet, and I think they're gonna have a friendship forever.
1: Isn't this wild though?
2: This is amazing.
1: What are the odds that they're like literally just down the street?
3: Yeah,
1: and Bird knows it lives there somewhere.
2: Right. Dory's just kind of hanging out. Maybe it sees the house number, and it's like, hey, that's my house.
1: Dory, the brother, I think is named Nemo. They named Nemo and Dory. So, you know, the dad's like, huh, Dory's the one that gets lost. We're never going to find that one. Doesn't that remember anything? So there's a couple Nemo Dory jokes in there, which is pretty
3: Joe wants to know, how did Tamara find out the parakeet's favorite food?
2: I think whatever their favorite meal it is, yeah. You just make it that way.
1: That joke will forever live.
3: It will.
2: Could you get a picture of Blake and put it inside the cage?
1: I don't know if that would work.
2: I don't know.
3: Well, when has Blake ever been in Dory's cage?
2: But just the facial, I don't know what a parakeet sees.
1: Because when we were talking to, we were talking about those, like they said they would come to them. So it's got to recognize.
3: I would record his voice and just play it over and over.
1: So I was playing. Okay, that's because, that would again, work. Yeah, I do. Once my family gets invested, I have to be invested. Mm-hmm. Not that I didn't want to be invested, but you know, like it kind of comes with the territory.
3: Like if your family wants a smoker.
1: Right, exactly. Yes. So my wife, for a walk, I'm saying like, we got, Google says they come to their sounds.
2: Okay.
1: So I got my Bluetooth speaker out there. You had like a 5-hour video on YouTube with like parakeet sounds.
3: Jake wants to know if Dory liked taco with cheese or without cheese.
1: Well, actually, I don't know what Dory eats, but probably without cheese because Dory's probably a purist and wants to eat them like the
3: what
1: way they want
3: it to be.
1: What
3: kind of cheese do you use?
2: It seems like the millet doesn't have any.
3: Oh my
2: any.
3: Gosh, then I think if you put cheese on top of the millet, the bird will come.
2: Y'all Oaxaca crazy cheese, right now. Though. Only oh, orange chihuahua.
1: Crazy right now.
3: These people are coming for you, Eddie, and I'm here for it.
1: Why are they coming for me?
3: They're
1: what
3: not
1: did
3: like
1: I
3: coming.
1: Do?
3: They're not coming for you. They're
2: just trying to
1: come at me.
3: This is great.
2: They're
3: this
2: just trying
3: great.
2: To help.
3: Yes.
1: So, yeah. So, we are on Birdwatch Day 6 at this point.
2: Oh, dude, I want this for you so badly.
1: So, yeah, that is what's the going-ons of my household right now. Every few hours, everyone's going by the back window to see if it's working. I have on loop parakeet sound.
2: All right, what can we do? What can we do? I'm trying to help.
1: There's nothing else we can do.
3: There's nothing else we can do.
2: There's got to be something
1: else
2: we can do.
1: We can do.
3: They've literally done everything they can do.
1: That's all we can do. We've done it all. So, yeah.
2: This is great. We got to get out there and find that key.
3: You go out there and you find that dog.
2: Yeah, exactly. This is Happy Scrappy Hero Pup or whatever. No, that's from Clerks, right?
1: But it's, again, I'm just more mesmerized by the fact that what were the odds I'd be able to find the owners
2: right.
1: of the bird?
3: And the power. The power of people.
1: Blows my mind.
3: The power of community. It does not blow my mind. Did I not say? Post this. I guarantee somebody will.
1: And you did.
3: Yes.
1: You did. So, well,
2: John Lennon was right.
1: So this is because of Katie Shirk, everybody.
3: Well, no, that's not what I'm saying. Yep. I'm just saying.
1: She wants the credit.
3: No, I don't want the credit. I'm saying the community deserves the credit. You underestimate this community.
2: Well, we have to. We got to deliver the goods yet.
1: So I need a watch. 24/7 watch people hanging out.
3: Katie Joe wants you to ask the neighbors to keep an eye out for the bird, too.
1: Yeah. It's
2: yes.
1: happening.
2: John Lennon was right. Power to the people. Right on. We're doing this.
3: The parakeet who lost its way.
2: Yep. You get out there and you find that stinking
3: seed. What if Dory's out there spreading his seed?
2: Dory wouldn't do that. That's not the kind of parakeet Dory is.
3: Jordan's saying PJ Masks would rescue that bird.
1: But I don't think Dory and other birds, can they
3: said
1: they
3: it was raised
1: up?
3: From an egg.
1: No, right, but can it match up?
3: I don't know.
1: With
3: do
1: regular
3: get,
1: wild birds?
3: Why not?
1: Or can parakeets?
2: What's it looking
3: why
2: for?
3: Not?
2: It's looking across species.
1: I've never
3: cats
1: I've,
3: and dogs.
1: Have you ever seen a cats and dog? You just proved my point.
2: Not
3: but,
2: hooking
3: have you,
2: up,
3: but have you not like?
1: I don't think you know how things work.
2: I don't know what they do in their own time. I'll ask them more questions.
1: That parakeet be living its best life
2: you
1: right now.
2: With I guarantee. That's maybe that's why it's not going in the cage. Yeah. It's on Rumspringer.
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4: 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Yes.
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10: This is good. There's no pressure today.
11: Nope.
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10: No
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10: Pressure to...
8: Boom, boom. Over here. Over here. Radio.
10: No pressure to eat anything or do anything today or feel a certain way. There's no stuff.
11: I downloaded that audio and played it before you guys got in the studio, and I was very confused.
10: The look on your face as it plays was like, we're doing this.
11: I don't know what's happening with these show intros. Some of them are really funny, and they tell you what the day is. Some of them just kind of, it's almost like whoever does these took the lazy way out today. Like, you know what? I'm not
8: That's
11: feeling
8: fine,
11: it.
8: Though. You know what, though? They got to make like 300 of them. So, you know what? They're allowed. I shall allow it.
10: I do think we need to mark the calendar for August 11th of 27. And it's going to be the same one, I'll bet.
8: Yeah.
10: You guys will just be like, hey, reach back in that generic folder.
11: It tells me
10: folder.
11: When they first created this one. Let me see.
10: Does it?
11: Yes, let me click on here.
10: It's just like, I'd love to reach back.
11: Originally, June 11th, 2019.
8: Oh.
11: So it was
8: wow.
10: It's been around for
8: Grace
10: 7 years.
8: Grace removed.
10: Okay, they're keeping with the 11th, though. They like that 11th, June 11th.
8: So, is there something wrong with me?
11: Yes.
10: Likely. I like your vest, though, today.
8: This was a last-minute decision as I was walking out the door. I was walking out the door, and I saw the vest hanging up on the coat hook, and I
10: go, vest.
8: Wouldn't hurt. So, last night, I was mentioning this.
10: Doesn't help either.
8: Well, I was mentioning to you guys this off-air, but last night, Rhodes had an AAU tryout, and I had the most enjoyable 90 minutes of my week.
11: Why?
8: Watching this tryout, because he got his butt kicked. I got his butt handed to him, and it was amazing. Like, it was, I and the other parents that were sitting with me were like, this is fantastic. Like, it was just so... I was enjoying it so much. Like, we were literally trying to take bets of who's going to throw up first. Like, we were like, who's it going to be? Who's it going to be?
11: I almost feel like that is some sort of... abuse there when you're seeing your kids suffer and you're smiling, not getting in there.
8: Know. Well, I will say this. Broads got done. He goes, that was awesome.
11: Oh, really?
8: Like, yes, awesome. Yes. That was, he was like, that was so good. Mm-hmm. Like, because he's just been waiting for that. He's been waiting for, like, the next.
10: He craves discipline.
8: Like, it was just, well, and it was funny, too, because I said, as they're like, oh, and I go, man, if only baseball were a conditioning sport. Like, and then the basketball coach laughed. He was like, oh.
10: No, that's funny. Yeah.
8: And
10: yeah,
8: I was
10: good,
8: like,
10: good
8: I know,
10: good
8: I'm a funny
10: AAU
8: girl.
10: Humor there. That's
8: I'm
10: good
8: funny
10: stuff.
8: Girl.
10: Look at you getting on the inside with your little jokes. Yeah, we started football last night. And
8: oh, we did, too. We used to
10: have
8: pads.
10: They came off, and it looked like all of them had just been to a water park.
8: Yeah.
10: I was like, oh, dude, you guys worked. It was great.
8: Yeah, so Bros also had 3-on-3 last night in De Pere. So he came home in between tryouts and his 3-on-3, and he was like, can I change? And I go, what? I go, dude, you're literally... you're going to get gross again. But he took his stuff off soaking wet.
10: Yeah. Oh, yeah.
8: Yeah. He was like, he goes, Mom, like this, I just feel gross. And like...
10: Yeah. There were rules set in place upon crossing the threshold back into the home.
8: Yeah.
10: He's like, I'm so hungry. I'm like, that's fine. You can eat, but you need to sit on hard things.
8: Hard things?
10: Like, you need to sit on that bar stool over there. There's no... He kind of went over and he was trying to show us some of the stuff he had done. And he's like, yeah, so then we did this drill and he's doing this stuff. I'm like, no, off the carpet. Like, he's laying down. I'm like, dude, no. Whatever is all over you is just soaking into anything soft.
8: Oh, my gosh.
10: Like, I'm already worried about my car.
8: That's the Michael fight.
10: He was dripping. I mean, it was just awesome.
8: Broads and Michael will probably get into it about once a month. And I feel for Brody. So sometimes I am like, just let it go. Like, we can wash the sheets. Like, he'll get home from something and he's so tired.
10: Yeah.
8: And he's like, please don't make me shower. Like, the other day, he got home from Great America. And it was 10:30 at night. And he was like, I just want to go to bed. And I go, Michael, just let him go to bed.
10: Oh, yeah, he's
8: like,
10: crawling.
8: Like, this is not.
10: You can sit in your own filth.
8: Yes,
10: I just don't want it on the couch.
8: Yes.
11: I don't want to be in your filth.
8: Yes.
10: It's funny how it comes full circle, though. I used to, like, when I was in middle school and high school, and we'd run cross-country meets and all this stuff, and I get home and you're fried.
8: Mm-hmm.
10: And I get home on a Saturday, wiped out, and it's 2 in the afternoon, and all I would do is go into our den and lay on this couch just face down on this couch and turn the TV on and face the TV. Like, and I would fall asleep on it all the time. And my mom would be like, it's all over the, like, that couch. That couch is just soaking up all of your sweat. And you're like, it's not that big of a deal. And now you look at you, like, watch your own kid walk in. You're like, oh, yeah, dude. You got it. Only hard things. Sit on the oak or the floor. Sit on linoleum or find some tile. Grab some tile, bub.
8: So on another note, back to Great America, since we were both, especially you, Eddie, were all raised in vicinity to Great America. So we were regulars there.
10: Oh, yeah. We drove there constantly.
11: We had season passes.
8: So if you were to
10: go
8: there.
10: Season passes?
8: Well, yeah, he was. We got a lot of kids in our area.
11: It was so, it was just so much cheaper to do it that way for my dad. Like back then, like $50, you had season passes.
8: It's still $40. So awesome. It's crazy. Still, because my sister took them. And my sister called me and she goes, do you want to get Brody a season pass for next year? And I go, why? She goes, it's $85. And he gets an entry.
10: It's only $85.
8: The deal that they had going on.
10: That's a great deal.
8: But they also are trying to get Disney, like, where it'll be like $85, but then you can upgrade for another $50 to get front of the line, or not front, like fast pass.
10: Yeah, lightning pass.
8: Then another, but there were certain things. I almost bought it for him. $40, all you can eat and drink. Which I was
11: every
8: like,
11: every time you're there?
8: No, well, for one day, for that one, it was one day, but I was like, That's
10: not bad. That's actually a pretty good deal. That's a lot of funnel cakes.
8: Yeah.
10: Do they still have that funnel cake restaurant? So it's all funnel cakes and you go through the line and you just put toppings all over it?
11: It was Carrie's, by Iron Wolf, right?
10: Yes, it was.
11: Yep, I know exactly what you're talking about.
10: Freaking place. It was a standalone funnel cake place.
8: Brody said
10: great.
8: They did get funnel cakes. But so Carrie's kids have season passes and she had made a comment about if you get the dining thing, those only certain restaurants. Like it's very specific. Okay. But no, this made me sad when I talked to him. You guys were to go today. Like let's not even focus on what rides are there, what aren't there.
11: I haven't been there in almost 30
8: years. Yeah, that doesn't matter. This is a question I have. Okay. What's the ride you have to go on?
11: Well, for me it was Shockwave, but I don't think it exists anymore.
10: Yeah, Shockwave's gone. I haven't been there in so long, but I'd say Batman.
8: Okay.
10: Was the ride. Like, I had to go on Batman, Iron Wolf,
11: American
10: Shockwave.
11: American Eagle was a tradition just because it was there.
8: Thank you. American Eagle was our family's. Like, that was the ride.
10: Yeah.
8: And they
11: didn't do it, huh?
8: Nope. Didn't even phase
10: they
8: them.
10: Didn't? Really?
8: Nope, because
10: I mean,
8: now,
10: like, you do ride it. You have to ride it.
8: Do you know what the new American Eagle is now? I think it's Viper.
10: Oh, yeah.
8: How people are like, that's the nostalgic wooden roller coaster.
11: That's wild.
8: And it was funny because he goes, Aunt Kim was all about going on American Eagle. I go, yeah, because that's what we did.
10: That's like, the one, man. Yeah. That's the one and that gets decorated with a big spider and the Christmas tree. Yeah.
8: Exactly. I know. It made me so, okay, good. Growing up the way that we did.
10: Plus, we ride it backwards. On the anniversary.
8: Yes.
11: Absolutely.
10: That entire summer for the anniversary where it went backwards. It was
11: and
10: freaking
11: then
10: awesome.
11: One lane backwards, one lane forwards.
10: Yes.
11: So you got to choose which one.
10: You could pass. Uh-huh. Yeah. You'd sit opposite direction.
11: Uh-huh.
8: Yeah.
11: So we went down to Chicago on Sunday for a birthday party. So we drove down same day, drove up. And as we're going to Six Flags, Mattel's like, when can we go? Because he's never been.
8: Yeah.
11: And I go, I haven't been in 30 years. I go, we got to talk to your cousins because I can't do rides anymore. Like, my headaches come immediately if I go on a ride.
8: Brody had to take motion sickness.
11: Yeah. Like, I just can't
10: handle
11: it.
10: I'll take the boy.
11: Back then, I couldn't do it. So my niece who's about to turn 16, she's all in. She's like, I'll go with you, dude. Like, she wants to bond with him so much. But then I realized, like, As I'm driving by and having this conversation with Mattel, I'm like, I'm looking at the parking lot and everything. I'm like, oh, it's a lot. It's a lot.
8: The parking, isn't it?
11: No, it's just people. I'm thinking about the amount. I see all the cars.
8: And it comes full circle.
11: I love people. Like, but the thing is, it's when there's crowds of people and I don't know them. And then there's going to be somebody that's going to be bumping into me, being rude about it. And then I'm going to get upset about it because they were rude. It'll ruin my day. But I got to do it for the boy. It's the, like, it's the cross I carry, guys.
10: Yeah, I agree.
8: No.
11: It's the crowds that are rude that ruin it for me.
8: And how do you know there's crowds there?
11: Well, I'm not scared to park, Katie. I don't care.
8: It's not about the actual parking.
11: I don't care about walking from the parking lot inside either.
8: I don't care about the walking. You stop it. It's never been about the walking.
10: Katie's not a fan of steps. She likes to live a sedentary lifestyle.
8: Hey, how many steps you get yesterday? I would love to hear this.
11: It's like what's the movie WALL-E where they're all just on hovers?
8: I want to punch you both.
10: I don't know. Where's my health thing?
11: From yesterday?
8: Yeah.
11: Is that doing yesterday's steps?
10: 11,118.
11: How do I look at yesterday's? Let's see here. That's my wife.
10: No, that's not today. That can't be today. Yeah, it's got to be yesterday. 11,118.
8: I didn't do a lot yesterday.
11: I got
8: 9,057.
10: 11,705.
11: Kitty wins. Well, yeah. If I did laps around the building, I'd
8: 15,429 on Saturday. Sunday, 12,822.
10: Oh, Sunday, I got 21,018. Oh, that was Blizzard game. That's right. I was running all around.
11: Every time I work a gambling game, my steps are crazy high, too. I'm like,
10: 21,000? What is that? Yeah.
11: Yeah, it's pretty funny.
10: That was basically because of that overtime game. I had to run those steps like four times.
8: Let's put that rumor to rest that Katie doesn't like to walk.
11: I mean, just you don't like to walk from parking lots to in the places. That's the difference.
10: I don't know.
11: You just don't like parking, and because of that, then you like to walk. It's a problem.
8: It's not about the parking.
10: You go to a Brewers game, and she has to park by the sausage house. It's like, oh, my gosh.
8: I feel so bad. The last Brewer game I went to, we totally lost the vehicle, and it was just me and Brody.
10: That is so easy to do on that the one general parking area. That is off of
8: because we
10: like,
8: couldn't
10: the dead
8: find
10: center
8: the
10: field.
8: Parking
10: right.
8: lot. It wasn't about once we got to the car or once we got to the lot, I could find the car.
10: Yes.
8: Couldn't find the parking lot.
10: Okay.
8: Yes.
10: No, you're not wrong. The sausage house was always an oasis. You could see it. Yes. And you're like, it's like a lighthouse. You're like, okay, sausage house. That's exactly where I need to go.
8: And we came out the wrong way of the stadium.
10: Yeah.
8: Yep. It's we came out like the backside.
10: That is really tough to come out. You had to walk the bridge?
8: Yes.
10: Yeah.
8: It was to the point where I was going to get an Uber just so the Uber could find us where my car was.
11: Last time we lost a car, we needed police to drive us around the lot. Like their security, and it was at Six Flags. I remember my dad and my mom clearly going, we don't know. We just don't know.
10: We went, it's the worst feeling in the world.
8: Yeah.
10: When we went to Philly for the All-Star Game festivities and all that stuff, we had mapped out this entire route. So I had it pinned. I had a location. Yeah. I had all this stuff set. And we go, and they had the perimeter set up already for security, which we didn't realize was going to be that big. So we couldn't park where we wanted to park. So we pull into this random parking lot, and we just go into this garage, park the car, and then we just start walking. We're like, okay, well, whatever. And we get about an hour into the Liberty Bell and everything, and I'm like, I have no idea where that garage was. That is not the parking garage.
8: That happened
10: to
8: me at Oktoberfest 1 year.
10: Yeah.
8: And I was 100% sober, couldn't remember which parking garage. I thought in my head, because I didn't know Appleton yet, I thought in my head there's one parking garage.
10: Yeah. Like, I don't know why. But there was a moment of panic of, it's a rental car. I have no idea where this car is, what the license plate is, what it looks. I don't remember. I don't know. It's got a New York plate. That's all I know.
8: Oh, my gosh.
10: It's an Audi or whatever the heck it was. And then it was like, I think we're what street were we on? And we just kind of had to talk it out. Like, you rationally got to it. It was like, okay, just go down the security perimeter all the way down the left side. And that was the street we came out of. We'll be fine. We'll find it. But it was this moment of panic. Like, we are in downtown Philadelphia, and I lost a rental car.
11: I'm going to ring up Jody because this is the smartest thing I've seen so far. What if you put an AirTag in your vehicle so you can find it?
10: That's ridiculously smart. Yep.
11: Why haven't I thought of that?
10: Yep. Mm-hmm. Apple Tag.
11: I mean, just put it in there. Grab your phone whenever you can't find it. Oh, there it is. Well,
10: we don't even use half of ours. Are always left at home. We got one when the NFL draft was going on. Sure. And my son, his flag football team got picked to be one of the teams that got to go back and like down into the front on that final day. And so it was amazing. But it was only the team. So it's the 30 kids and then a couple of chaperones. So we tagged them. We're like, we're just in case, dude, because we don't know where you're going to get spit out. We don't know anything.
11: Yeah.
10: So here's your phone. Here's your tag. We're all going to hang out at the draft with 100,000 people and have no idea where you are. And so we labeled it shoe because we tied it to a shoe.
11: Yeah.
10: So anytime we leave now, my wife's phone will go off and she's like, oh, shoe is at home. And I'm like, oh, the Apple Tag kit went off again.
11: We have Apple Tags in our keys. And when Mateo, when he started school for the first time, he got 4K part-time and the bus was picking him from daycare. Like we had an in-home daycare. And then dropping off, and we're like, the kid, we don't know what we're doing. Like, we're tagging our kid here.
8: Yeah.
11: We tagged it in his backpack, and it was good. So we knew where his backpack was. He technically is there.
8: Yeah.
11: In theory. But when you don't change the battery after a year, they stop working. And so then you're like, what's the point of it? And then you lose them. And you're like, where'd you lose them? Well, if I would have changed the battery 3 weeks ago when I realized the battery was done, that would have been fine. I know where it is.
8: Did you know the settings on it? Like that if you are around somebody with an Apple AirTag, it like you like your phone connects to it.
11: Yeah.
8: So, but no. So we had a slight panic. Was it last year? I came in flipping out. Yeah. Because it looked like Brody was being tracked. So I got an alert on my phone that Brody was being tracked by somebody. And it was because some kid on the bus had one and it like connected to Brody's phone.
11: Yep.
8: And I was like, oh my gosh, you guys. Oh my gosh. Oh my gosh. Like
10: he's being trafficked.
8: Yes. Yes.
10: No, I know. But that's the panic that kicks in. Every time I filled up my gas tank, I freaked out after that story about 5 years ago where you could check for skimmers.
8: Yeah.
10: And you could go and you're supposed to pull up your Bluetooth. And then if you see a Bluetooth on that pump or nearby, there's a chance that that's a skimmer and blah, blah, blah. And they're everywhere. So, like, you go in and I'm like, there's 5 million skimmers here. Like, none of it was true, but
11: that's wild.
10: The tech is absolutely going to destroy my mind.
11: It's already destroyed mine.
10: It's killing me. Plus, I'm out of storage on my iPhone again.
11: Jen was lost at O'Hare for 2 hours looking for her car.
10: That's unreal.
11: 2 hours.
10: That is a sick feeling.
11: See, to me, O'Hare is easy only because they have it by sports teams. So, like, I parked at the White Sox. I parked at the Cubs.
10: Yeah.
11: Like, to me,
10: okay.
11: So that makes more sense for me, but I totally would get when you're not from that area, you could care less about sports. Those sports in that town, you're like, I don't know.
10: Yep.
11: I don't know which team it is. They're all Chicago or whatever the case may be. So, fun times. So when are we going to Six Flags?
10: Why do we drive anywhere?
8: I'm good. I don't need to go.
11: For funnel cake?
8: Nope.
10: Oh, that funnel cake was that place was amazing.
11: Must be all the walking.
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12: Kiss FM weather. Today we'll see a mix of sun and clouds. A spotty shower or a thunderstorm is possible. Warm and humid, a high of 81. Tonight, partly cloudy, maybe a stray storm. Humid with some fog late, low of 62. Tomorrow, Wednesday, partly sunny with scattered thunderstorms. Warm and humid, a high of 83. From the WBY First Alert Weather Center, I'm meteorologist Steve Balog.
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0: 95.9 Kiss FM. It's 537, 65 degrees out there. That's Katie. That's Nick. I am Eddie. Good morning.
1: Good morning.
0: it was like rehearsed to a certain point there.
1: No, it was perfect. You just
0: it worked that well.
1: It was a really nice introduction.
2: What's the weather supposed to be like today?
1: A little rainy, a little drizzly.
0: Well, look, Baylon's on right now.
2: Okay.
0: Partly sunny at 72 at 10 a.m., 74 warm and humid at 11. It'll be probably dry at noon.
2: Well, thank you.
0: With a high of 76.
1: Yeah. Chance for some rain.
0: Next 24 hours, foggy. Ooh, foggy. Oh, that's a problem.
1: I know. I had a little bit of fog driving in this morning.
0: Did you really? I didn't have any fog this morning.
1: I did. I looked out the windows and it was like, ooh.
0: That's a problem.
3: Bad news.
1: Yeah.
3: Fog is getting thicker.
4: And Leon's getting larger.
0: It's the steps I hear when he jumps in and out.
1: When he leaps in and out of the camera shot.
2: Is it, guys?
1: Oh, yeah.
0: You ask, Katie.
2: Yeah.
1: It's good, though, Katie. Don't worry. Earth's nearest star will burn off that fog this morning. We'll be fine.
0: I am 2 weeks away from having my boy start school.
2: Oh.
1: Yeah.
0: 2 weeks.
2: How are you feeling about it?
0: I'm down.
2: What's grade? What grade
0: ready.
2: Is he going to be in?
0: Third.
2: Third?
0: Okay. I am here for it. The folks over at Lord's Academy seem to be awesome. I'm excited. He seems to be excited. I'm just ready for fall. Like, this new
2: Does he
0: routine.
2: Have to wear a uniform?
0: Yeah.
2: How does he feel about that?
0: He's fine with it.
2: Yeah.
0: That's going to be for it. I'd much rather do that, too.
2: Yeah.
0: I mean.
2: You're not wrong.
0: It'd be all, tomorrow I went out and got him like a certain amount of pants, a certain amount of shirts. Like, he'll, you know, we don't have to worry about having to wash right away in case he gets something really dirty.
1: Yeah.
0: Just put on the next one. We'll be
1: Love that. Yeah. What are you wearing tomorrow? This.
0: Exactly.
2: Well, and do you know Love what that. I wish? I feel like if Brody had to wear a uniform, maybe I wouldn't have to fight him to put on a pair of jeans or a pair of khakis.
1: Yeah. You embrace
2: we don't even
1: the
2: own
1: other,
2: any.
1: Right.
2: We
1: you
2: don't
1: embrace even own the any. Rest of the the wardrobe.
0: Yeah. No, yeah. He's all about coming home and putting on his comfies and stuff.
2: Yeah.
0: So he's on board. I do appreciate the fact, like, when I went to Catholic school, it was uniforms, but it was always shirt and slacks.
2: Yeah.
0: You can wear, khaki pants, khaki shorts.
2: I was going to say, what is the uniform?
0: It's, khaki pants or shorts and then a red polo. But I think there's also, you can wear white.
2: Okay.
0: So the school colors.
1: Timber Rattlers promo team.
0: Yeah, I mean, it's pretty much.
1: Khaki pants, khaki shorts.
0: But I just love that they can wear shorts, too, because it's going to be warm,
1: absolutely.
0: For a while. And, towards the end of the school year, it starts to warm up again. That's great. That's awesome.
2: How does he feel about early school? Like,
0: His schedule changes by 5 minutes.
2: Okay.
0: So instead of 7:45, 7:50.
2: They start like 2 weeks earlier.
0: He doesn't care.
2: Okay.
0: He loves school. Like, he likes to learn. So he's down.
2: Oh, he's one of those kids.
1: Yeah, but then he's out early, right? He's got to be out before Memorial Day, right?
0: It's 2 weeks.
1: Okay.
0: He's actually 2 weeks.
2: It is funny. Brody's two best friends are private school kids. Mm-hmm. And when you first start, because they moved to private school during, like, they weren't always private school.
0: Yeah.
2: So the first, like, year after that, Brody was like, oh my gosh, it's not fair. Now Brody's like, dude, you start school like 2 weeks before we do, and you only get out like 5 days before we do. Like,
0: yeah, but there's also that winter break, Christmas break is a little bit longer too.
2: Is it?
0: Yeah, and then Easter break is probably the same. Spring break, Easter break's the same, probably.
2: Well, you guys probably get a spring break and 4 days for Jesus.
0: He is pretty geeked. Yeah, mm-hmm. That's
1: yeah,
0: true.
1: Yeah, you do get
0: he
1: some.
0: He is pretty geeked for two recesses.
2: Oh, yeah,
0: pretty geeked about that.
1: That is pretty nice. Yeah. Wow.
2: Do you know what I love? That I know our middle school still does recess. I didn't have recess in middle school. Did you guys?
0: We didn't have anywhere to have recess.
2: Oh, yeah.
0: We had to use the parking. The teachers legit had to go outside and move their cars out of the lot during a time period and park on the street.
1: That's living in the big city.
0: Yeah, so,
1: and then parking again. All right.
0: Parking. So when I say Gaga Ball or Octoball, does that mean anything to you guys?
2: Yes, Gaga Ball.
1: Yes.
0: I didn't know anything about this till a few years ago.
1: I didn't know anything about it until I chaperoned the class trip to camp, and they had the Gaga Ball pit, and you're like, the what?
0: And that's where Mateo learned about it when he went to church camp a few years back, and he's been obsessed with
2: since. It's their version of dodgeball, or not dodgeball, Foursquare.
0: Right, but it's a little bit more intense.
1: Little more intense. Yes. Oh, yeah, I had to witness it because getting into the Gaga Ball ring was a big deal. So that's where everybody at free time, that's all they did. They just waited in line to get into the next game.
0: Mateo is very convinced that he could be a pro if it was a pro sport.
1: Okay.
2: He's not wrong.
0: And
2: I am also convinced.
0: He went to something.
2: I believe in everything that child does.
0: You too. You and Mateo. Like, you have an obsession with him in a good way. And he has an obsession with you in a weird way. But there's an obsession there between you two. And I don't get it, but it's all right. We'll let it go.
2: Because I just want connection. Mateo to... Like, Mateo is a whole vibe. Like, Mateo is
0: a vibe.
2: Yes,
0: holy
2: and
0: cow.
2: I'm like, any kid that can just own who they are, and that is Mateo. I just...
0: But he's convinced he could be a pro. And when he found out his new school, Lourdes, has a actual Gaga pit, he's like,
2: see,
0: I'm going to start a league there.
2: You know what you need?
0: All right, buddy.
1: Go for it. He can make t-shirts because he's a t-shirt maker now.
2: Yes. You need to tell him that this was God's plan because now he's going to private school.
1: I mean, you're not wrong.
2: Uh-huh.
1: He's, think about all of the paths you went down in life and you didn't realize until later what that path meant.
2: Yep.
0: So yeah, 2 weeks. I can't wait. Just get in that routine and just get going.
2: Just like
0: it'll be good.
2: I am confident Dory came into his life for a reason.
0: Of the bird?
2: He's gonna have a new best friend from that kid seven blocks down.
0: There hasn't been a bird sighting in a couple days.
2: That's okay.
0: So
2: that's okay.
0: I don't know what's happening there.
1: And Dory has not gone home.
0: I don't think so. I haven't heard a text from the family.
2: It's okay.
0: I'm a little worried about that.
1: Dory may have found another safe house.
0: I hope so because it is a cute looking bird.
1: Yeah.
0: So
2: I mean, I never have looked at a bird and thought cute. But
0: the colors and everything?
1: Yeah, they're pretty.
2: I thought pretty.
1: Parakeets are pretty.
0: Cute, pretty, that's the same thing.
2: I've never been like, I want to cuddle you, bird.
1: pretty bird.
0: I'm sure people cuddle birds, right?
1: Pretty bird.
2: I don't know.
1: I think they let them crawl around and like
2: we had
1: jump
2: a,
1: on
0: like
1: them
0: a big
1: stuff.
0: Macaw maybe?
1: Yeah. Oh, yeah, macaw you could cuddle.
2: We had a slight exciting moment this morning. And you'll relate to this, Eddie. You won't. I'm sorry. Because it's about dogs. Yeah. Yes. So I get up and George always gets up with me.
1: I got bit by a dog once.
2: I know. George always gets up with me.
1: Doberman.
2: And I'm walking past. And I told you guys off the air that Michael and I were having a conversation. And so Michael got up with me and we're talking. And all of a sudden, I see George sneak into Brody's room. I was like, Michael, it's happening. And he got up on bed with him.
1: Okay.
2: And he laid down. And then Michael came and he goes, he got up there himself. And I go, yes. So I was like, he's doing it. Because Brody wants the dog to sleep with him so bad.
1: Oh, I thought this was the thing about Georgie. Like, he's never been able to climb before.
2: No,
1: and it was
2: but he's never on it. Has Mabel ever done that with?
0: No.
2: Yeah, like,
0: Mabel
2: refuses. That's how George is.
1: Okay.
2: George refuses. So I was like, oh, it's finally happening. And the reason George always comes upstairs with me in the morning is because he gets a treat.
0: Right.
2: So I'm like, okay, I'm going to bring the treat to him. So he hears me open the treat box. He comes running upstairs. I was like, let's go back downstairs. So he goes, jumps into Brody's bed. I give him the treat. And then I go in and I shut the door. And Michael goes, no, that's not going to last. He goes, no.
0: Did it last?
2: I go, let it happen. 4 seconds later.
1: Let it happen naturally.
2: You hear him scratching at the door. And I was like, son of a gun. Like, I was like, here we go. It's finally.
0: We got Winston right now, which is my in-law dog. We still have another week with him in our house. And, every time we put Mateo to sleep, he'll walk in the room with us. And there's like, yesterday we were reading books in his room, whatever.
2: Yeah.
0: And the last few days, he'll lay down at the bed. I'm like, Winston's going to stay here. And then as I'm walking out, as Mateo's falling asleep, Winston doesn't get up. But it's always, I'm like, oh, this is great. Our room's going to be free of a dog, of the big, big dog. You know,
2: yeah.
0: Mateo just wants a dog in his room.
2: Kids just want the dogs to sleep with them.
0: 30 seconds later, Winston just walks out of the bedroom.
2: And
0: he's like,
2: son of a
0: come
2: God,
0: on,
2: yes.
0: You could have stayed in there, dude. You could have made this kid happen.
2: You would have made this kid. Like, if Brody would have woken up to George, he would have been like, oh.
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0: It's 5:51. That's Nick. I'm Eddie. Katie walked out.
1: She left again.
0: She'll get here. She's probably doing laps.
1: That's fine. She'll make her way back in. Ryan from the Green Bay Blizzards coming in today. And we're going to get some details. So we get to talk to him a little bit about watch party and different activities that are going on stateside, so to speak. Back in
0: he gets
1: this,
0: to go,
1: in,
0: though, right?
1: He's going. Oh, yeah, he's going. I'm sure he's going. I don't know. There's some people that just, you know, like, your disposition is just one. Because he doesn't have to plan anything in this regard. Like, he's not organizing everything. He's not doing the on-field.
0: Besides the on-field success, all the other successful stuff that team does and the show they do, it's him.
1: It just makes me wonder, like...
0: Not that you're not part of it.
1: No, it is.
0: But like, he does so much.
1: I never would expect to be included into that conversation. I mean, he does it all. The behind the scenes, the organization, the promotionals, the contacts.
0: He's so calm about it, too. Like, I see him talk to him, and he seems pretty, just chill doing all that. So, good for him.
1: Yeah.
0: I know you've told me, there's moments, though, like, things get busy, and he's just like anybody else would be.
1: He's a superhero. Yeah. Like, legitimately, the amount of capes that he wears and what he does on a game day is wild. So, it just makes you wonder sometimes when you're so close to it.
0: Right.
1: If he doesn't, he's a fan, he's a huge fan, obviously.
0: Sure.
1: But if you don't have to be, and you could like host the watch party and be like, okay, I could just host the watch party and take a deep breath. Because it's when you're this close.
0: I think he wants to be there, right?
1: I know he does.
0: Like you've spent all season with the same goal. You want this team to go all the way.
1: Right.
0: If they say, you know, we really don't want you to stay behind and host this watch party, like, nope.
1: Right.
0: I'm going to be there. I want to be there.
1: I want to go to Tucson.
0: I think we start greasing the wheels now. Yeah. I think
1: flights
0: that...
1: I did look last night at flights.
0: It's like $400, right? Yeah. Or did you see flight cheap ones?
1: Yeah, no, it's getting up there.
0: Yeah.
1: Yeah, it'd be like $1,000 round trip.
0: So I think if we start greasing the wheels now, we can convince management to send us to like these games in the future, like next year for next year, like if the Gamblers make it all the way, wherever they're playing, we go. If Blizzard is the same, Timberwolves, like we just start doing all these championship games.
1: Yeah, I'm in.
0: I think why not?
1: Rockers, when the Packers go to the Super Bowl, it might be a little tougher if we're traveling.
0: Yeah,
1: theoretically, that's very true. Just throwing out hypotheticals.
2: Where is the Super Bowl this year?
1: Not San Fran. Is it back to Arizona?
2: Is it Vegas?
0: Yeah, I don't think it's Vegas.
1: That's a great question. Holy cow. Why do we not know? Super Bowl 2027 is... Yeah, SoFi. That's right. It's all L.A. Right.
0: Oh. Los Angeles.
1: Yeah, that's...
2: Who do you think's going to be the halftime?
0: It's going to be disappointing. That's what it's going to be.
2: I think it's going to be Bieber.
0: Yeah, I don't think so.
2: I do.
1: Okay.
2: That's great that you don't think so. I do.
0: Didn't he make an appearance on one recently?
2: No, well, it was the World Cup.
0: No, right. Didn't he make two Super Bowls ago? Wasn't he on there a little bit, or am I crazy? No,
2: I don't think you're crazy, but I don't think you're correct.
0: I feel like, when was, did Usher, yes. Usher did it at one point. Did Usher bring him out?
2: Mm-mm.
1: I don't think
2: Usher,
1: so.
2: Remember,
1: no.
2: Usher roller skated.
1: Yeah. Yep. You guys remember when Bad Bunny did it?
2: That was so good.
0: Honestly, I thought it was great.
2: Remember when we were in Mexico?
1: Yeah, you guys remember?
0: Oh, that was a good time.
2: It was so fun.
1: You guys remember that?
2: Yeah, I do.
0: We'll get to have those memories soon. We'll talk about those memories on Thursday.
1: You guys remember when we went into that like private VIP area? That was awesome. And then we got kicked out at halftime. That was awesome.
0: But honestly, we were there behaving ourselves.
1: Nobody was
0: there. You weren't even in the VIP. You were just like, we were elevated.
2: Well, we didn't get kicked out, did we?
1: Yeah.
2: At the very end, we did.
1: Yeah,
2: but
1: the
2: because
1: family
2: people
1: showed
2: came
1: up.
2: To,
1: yeah.
2: I think that's totally fine.
0: I don't think those people like pay. I think they must have been like friends of people. They know
2: which
0: there.
2: That's fine though, too. I was fine with
0: I'm
2: that.
0: I'm just annoyed though because we were there behaving ourselves and we were having a good time and they employees saw us there and all of a sudden it was a problem because they wanted their friends there.
2: I love that you were annoyed when I was like, we weren't even supposed to be there. So I was totally fine with them being like, you're not supposed to be here.
1: I tried to negotiate.
2: And they were very kind about it.
0: No, they weren't kind, but I'm like, well, I bet you they're not supposed to be there either. You're just giving
1: them preferential
0: treatment
1: there. I agree
0: with you there. That's what bothered me, but
1: I did try to negotiate the Rodriguez table. And I apparently Well, obviously, I wasn't.
0: Sir, you
1: successful.
0: Don't look like a Rodriguez. No, the guy
1: goes, he goes, "You're the Rodriguez's?" And I go, "I could be." And then he's like, "Are you?" And I go, "No."
0: Next time, point to me. Go, and then go, I'm his brother-in-law.
2: Yeah.
1: Because there was nobody sitting there. And it was after the first quarter. So, like, the whole quarter had gone by and nobody was sitting there. So I just went down and asked the guy. And I was like, "Excuse me." And he's like, "Well, the Rodriguez family has this reserved." And I go, "Oh, good. Okay."
0: Yeah, that's right. That's me.
1: You're the Rodriguez. I go, "I could be." And he goes, "Are you?" And I go, "No."
0: I took my wife's name. What are you going to do about it? I took her name, all right? That'd be great.
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2: Are you a member of your local Y? 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

0: am a fan of RC Cola.
1: I grew up on RC. Diet Right.
0: Diet Right and RC Cola because it was always the cheapest. 89 cents for a 2 liter, 79 cents when it was on sale.
1: But it was still name brand.
0: But it was, yeah, exactly. Yes. And that Chicago was all about RC.
1: Was that a Chicago thing? Because my parents were big into RC and
0: it was,
1: Diet Right.
0: It was everywhere in Chicago. Every store had it. So
1: I wonder if that's why.
0: And so I don't drink much soda anymore. I shouldn't be as upset about this, but maybe just because it's changing.
1: Because you're an old man. I need to be heard.
0: They're changing their recipe.
1: Okay.
0: And they're calling it no
1: When's
0: longer.
1: When's the last time you drank a 7-Up? I'm going to say this. When I feel like 7-Up is the worst of the worst.
0: What is it? What flavor is it?
2: I like 7-Up.
1: Lemon lime.
2: Lemon lime.
0: Not anymore.
2: What are you talking about?
1: What is it?
0: Not anymore. They say it's no longer lemon lime. Instead, this is what bothers me. Lime lemon. These are idiots.
1: It's lime forward.
0: It's the same thing. It's exactly the same thing. Lemon, lime, lime, lemon. Call it what you want. It's going to taste identical. Don't go through this hoopla. Making us think like this. It's a marketing thing.
1: Okay. Well, yeah, because this is just like 7-Up yours.
2: Make 7-Up yours.
1: Yes. This is ship my pants.
2: Yep.
1: That's how they're going to.
0: That's genius. I ship my pants.
2: That was fantastic.
0: That was genius by Kmart.
1: But so was 7-Up yours.
2: That was
0: one of the greatest t-shirts ever.
2: Make 7-Up yours.
1: Yes, this is going to turn into everyone else's lemon lime. We're the lime lemon.
0: I think it fails.
1: Has it rolled out?
0: I don't know.
2: You know what I think?
0: I'm so upset about
1: this. You have declared it as failing, mm-hmm. and it hasn't even rolled out yet.
0: I'm just saying, it just seems like it shouldn't be that way. Like, it's lemon lime, but don't say, now it's lime lemon, guys. We're different.
2: Should never have deviated from crisscross and Sprite. Tic-tac, you don't stop. You put the can in your hand.
1: What's your favorite white soda?
2: Yo, Chris, what's up? What's that in your hand?
1: Like, if you had a choice.
2: It's an S to the P.
1: Okay, I'm asking a question. We know you know the song. Please respond to my question.
2: Understand the cause, Chris. Drink the crazy twist of unexpected twist that you should never miss.
0: It used to be.
1: That drives me nuts.
0: It's now, what is it?
1: What was Starry?
0: It was,
2: Starry was Sprite. Slice went out of business.
1: Was it Sprite?
0: No,
1: is Sprite gone?
0: Why am I drawing a blank?
1: I can't think of it.
0: I just had it in my head and it went away. It was,
1: isn't it funny how brandy really overtakes? Because I was really upset about it.
0: Sierra Mist.
2: Good call.
0: So, like, Sierra Mist was just fine.
2: I did like Sierra Mist.
0: And then
2: I like a Fresca.
0: Starry, which makes no sense at all.
2: I don't mind a Sprite. I like a Sprite. Mm-hmm. I do like Sprite.
1: Do you know why I think I like Sprite? Because they're the only one that's stuck to their.
0: Joe's texting it. I don't see color in soda, Katie.
2: Do you know why I like Sprite, Katie? Because it's a lifesaver when you need thirst quenching, like a kiss with a lemon twist. Now you know that's kicking.
1: So Jess is saying Fresca, the best white soda. I don't find that to be a white soda because it's cloudy.
2: Fresca?
1: Yeah.
2: It's pretty clear, isn't it?
1: It's cloudy to me. I like it. It's grapefruit.
2: Let me ask you this.
1: It's grapefruit.
2: Where do you throw a 50-50 or a squirt?
1: That would be Fresca. That would be Fresca to me.
2: I had a squirt yesterday.
0: Yeah, you're right.
1: Yes, that's squirt, like a 50, cloudy. Yeah, 100%. Yes. And they're grapefruit forward.
2: I had a squirt yesterday for the first time in years.
1: And you had a soda.
2: Okay, all right. That's
0: get your squirt.
2: It was wonderful. I didn't realize they still, like, I'm not a soda drinker, so all right.
0: Kiss FM, hello.
3: Hello, I just want to make a correction. RC Cola does not manufacture 7-Up. It's actually Dr. Pepper Keurig now that does that.
1: Oh,
2: it's the KDP.
1: At one point, did they?
3: Did at one point, but too many hands got their hands in the cookie jar and it dabbled up. And now Dr. Pepper Snapple used to be it. Now it's Keurig's got their hands in it. Internationally, PepsiCo is actually who manufactures 7-Up.
1: Oh, okay.
2: You're right. This is very muddy water. So it used to be so easy.
0: You seem like to be an expert. Are you affiliated with any of these companies?
3: No, my dad worked in the beverage industry his whole life. He actually retired from Dr. Pepper Snapple, so I'm very privy to the beverage industry.
1: Do you feel like Dr. Pepper has really gotten an uptick in the last, like, 5 years?
2: Yes.
1: It's super trendy.
2: I think Dr. Pepper.
3: 10 years, yes, I would say, even.
1: Okay. All right, thank you.
2: You know what else I haven't had in a long time is a peach tea Snapple.
0: Thanks for checking in,
2: bud.
1: Yeah, I have it.
0: Go ahead.
3: Katie, my favorite white soda would be Jolly Good Cream Soda.
1: Oh, but is it clear or is it?
3: It's clear.
1: Okay, all right, then it counts.
0: Thanks, buddy. Appreciate you.
2: Jolly Good. Put the pop in the dip dip.
1: Remember, bow bow bow bow bow bow bow bow bow bow bow bow
2: bow bow. Oh, Jolly Good was such a, you had to get Jolly. You got it by the case.
1: It was a bop.
0: Never heard Jolly Good till I moved to Wisconsin.

0: my gosh. Well, that's because they put the pop in Wisconsin.
1: Yes.
2: Mm-hmm. Sheboygan, and the pop, I remember, and my friend Matt was obsessed with Jolly Good.
0: Jolly Good was great.
2: And I'm like, what are you talking about, dude?
1: Do you remember Wildwood Soda?
0: Yes, of course. Oh, my gosh. Yes, I do.
1: We always
0: Shasta?
1: Had that. Yeah.
2: Shasta.
0: Yeah, 2 liters of Shasta was
2: great.
0: But Shasta
2: also falls into the Fresca mode, doesn't it? Or is it more...
1: Shasta, yeah. No, see, Shasta is along the lines of Faygo to me.
0: Is yes. It? Mm-hmm. Yep.
2: Okay.
0: Shasta Orange.
1: Yep.
2: Because I know, like, what alcohol would you put with, like, a 50-50 or...
1: Whiskey.
0: Yeah.
1: That's a whiskey sour, isn't it?
0: Yeah, I do a whiskey.
2: All right. Good talk. Good talk. But it's
0: that
2: not...
0: squirt was fantastic. Okay, lime.
2: Mm-hmm.
0: But, yeah, I had a meeting yesterday. Just getting together with the Brown County Crime Prevention folks. And
1: I mean, squirt does hit.
0: They were like, we have soda. And I was like, oh, I'd actually love one because it was 1 o'clock in the afternoon. Yeah. And I'm kind of walling it. I haven't eaten lunch. A little sugary caffeine boost would be good. Like, we have Coke, Pepsi, squirt. I'm like, oh, I haven't had a squirt in forever.
2: My dad's go to drink, everyone, like Saturday night when he just had a long day and he just pours them. Like, it was like, I knew what he gets his squirt bottle out, pour something, and then they put some brandy in there.
0: Oh, yeah. You do brandy in a squirt,
2: And then I'm like, that's a weird combination. I was, you know, a kid, like, that's weird. Tried it for the first time when I, you know, maybe when I was 30. I'm like, holy cow, my dad's onto something. Like,
0: yeah.
2: How this is fantastic. Oh,
0: brandy squirt, dude. Yeah, that would be squirts, really good. Yeah. Mm-hmm. I like a whiskey sour, though. Whiskey sour's good.
2: This day
0: I picked
2: in
0: up a whole
2: history.
0: Bunch of sour from Twigs when we were out at the Sundrop factory.
1: Leo's
0: that sour is great.
1: Leo saying Jolly Good Strawberry is the absolute best flavor in soda ever. I like the fruit punch.
0: Yeah, it's good.
1: Mm-hmm. Someone saying, remember Jolly Good had the joke at the bottom of the can? I don't remember that.
0: Oh, I don't remember that either.
2: No. On the bottom bottle or like not
1: or,
2: inside
1: or did
2: bottle,
1: you, or was it the inside?
2: You open it up, you forget, you put like that joke just right. Spills everywhere.
0: I'm looking for the joke.
1: Someone else saying Sprite on a plane hits different. So does ginger ale.
0: Ginger ale
1: on a plane.
0: Yep.
1: Oh, there is actually a study to it because ginger altitude? With the nausea. So. Mm-hmm.
0: That makes sense. Mm-hmm.
2: It makes sense.
0: If you have you had the Carbless grape yet?
1: No.
0: It tastes just like a Jolly Good.
1: Oh.
2: I'm in.
0: Yeah, it is. You sip it and you're like, that's something. What is that? I have had that before. It's that concentrated, bubblicious, Jolly Good grape flavor. It's fantastic.
2: All right.
0: Let's do August it. Let's make 11th. A frozen pizza and have a Carbless this morning.
1: We have a pizza oven.
2: I almost bought a frozen pizza this morning just for that reason alone.
3: I heard about it,
1: yeah. Mm-hmm.
0: And then crack open some Snapple raspberry tea.
1: I think now, out of principle, I'm going to bring a frozen pizza at some point this week.
0: See, it'd be good.
2: Out of principle.
0: I'm pretty hungry.
2: It was on this day the Backstreet Boys released their second album, Backstreet's Back.
0: All right.
1: Okay.
0: All right.
1: Millennium. Millennium was obviously 2000.
2: But was it?
0: I mean, you would think, but I don't know. Was it a 99 pre-millennium?
1: What was this called? What was this one called?
0: Backstreet's Back.
2: Hey, I'm from
1: Paris. It was their second.
2: That's why,
0: because they're back.
2: Why they were back.
1: Okay.
2: Because the first one, they were there.
0: Right.
2: But then they came back with the second one.
0: Came back.
2: Makes total marketing sense.
1: So crazy?
0: All right.
1: Could you imagine now, though, because this must have been in like they had three albums in like a 4-year period.
0: Mm-hmm.
1: You wouldn't hear of that anymore, would you?
2: No, not
1: like,
2: really.
1: Mm-mm. Absolutely not.
2: Well, it's a digital world now, so you're just releasing singles versus albums at this point.
0: Yeah, like when is Adele going to do something next?
2: Adele.
1: Oh, yeah.
2: What's up with her? Is she still doing the Vegas thing?
0: What's up with her?
2: No, seriously. She was on top of the world and she just disappeared.
0: She stopped smoking,
2: she just
0: that's
2: hanging
0: why.
2: Hanging out in Vegas and
1: on
2: just
1: top
2: doing
1: of the world,
2: like,
1: looking down on creation.
2: I mean, seriously, there was a hot minute where she was the hottest thing out there, right, musically.
0: Yeah. She had a baby.
1: But the love that she's found.
0: New perspective,
1: ever since you've been around. Your love puts me at the top of the world.
0: Uh-huh.
1: Carpenters, for anyone
0: it's a great
1: wondering.
0: Saturday
2: Backstreet
0: Night.
2: Back.
1: Yes.
0: The Saturday Night Live skit of Adele with a hello at Thanksgiving is still one of the greatest skits ever, too.
1: Hello. Okay, so As Long As You Love Me, I'm guessing, was like 96-ish. I'm going to go 98.
0: I was going to say 98.
3: I will agree.
2: 97.
1: Yeah, shoot.
0: Oh, now I bet Millennium came
2: you
0: out after
2: made
0: that.
2: Made me a little nervous when you were saying that. The first federal prisoners arrive on an island we now call Alcatraz.
0: Did
1: every child go through an obsession with Alcatraz?
2: 100%
1: yes.
2: I did.
1: Yes, for like a solid like 6 weeks, you just needed to know everything. And it was about the sharks. I think it was because sharks. They were always obsessed with sharks and Alcatraz.
2: You know how excited I was when they released the movie The Rock?
1: Yeah.
0: The Rock.
2: Because I'm like, it's about, this is my childhood. Like,
0: it was great.
2: And it was a good movie, too.
0: It was a good movie. Mm-hmm. Yeah, it was a good movie.
1: I think I was just as obsessed with sharks as I was with dolphins, but like polar opposites.
0: Okay.
1: Like, I love dolphins so much.
0: You love dolphins, feared sharks.
1: Fear sharks so much. Like I said, I wouldn't swim in pools at night because I thought there would be sharks.
0: You know those freshwater swimming pool sharks.
1: I know how irrational it was.
0: That's okay.
1: I know how absolutely irrational it was. I'm going to say what Alcatraz, 1966.
0: 1938.
1: Oh, really?
3: 1937.
1: Was it only? Oh, I thought it was only open for like 10 years.
0: Yeah, I think you were closed by the time you're...
1: And then I thought it closed in the 70s.
0: I don't want to look it up.
1: And then remember, only three people escaped, right? And they don't know if they really escaped because they think they got eaten by sharks.
2: It was 1934.
1: Oh, okay.
0: See, Alcatraz closed in 63.
1: Oh, okay.
2: The Beatles movie's Hard Day's Night premiered in New York City on this day.
1: Christine went to the movie. That was great.
0: No, she went to the concert.
1: Oh, okay. But I bet you she went to the movie, too.
0: Yeah, she probably saw the movie, yeah. Their movies were pretty lame, actually. Help and Hard Day's Night. They're very monkeys-like. Like you're just like, this is... Stick to singing.
1: Let's go 1964.
0: You guys aren't great actors.
1: 1964.
0: That's probably right. Yeah, I agree.
3: I will agree, too.
2: What did you say?
1: 1964.
2: Whoa. Yeah. Well, you've done. Been
0: working like a dog. That was a Hard Day's Night.
1: Yeah.
2: During a sound check for his weekly radio address, President Reagan.
0: Well, I
2: joked, my fellow Americans, I am pleased to tell you I just signed legislation that would outlaw Russia forever.
0: Tear down this wall.
2: After that joke, we began bombing. No, that's what he said. After this speech, we begin bombing. That's what he said. But it wasn't really a real speech. He was joking. He thought he was not being recorded.
0: You know, give the guy some grace. He didn't know he was being recorded.
1: I
2: mean, back then, though, for real.
0: Joking, right?
2: Now we're on an alert. Like, we're on camera somewhere. Or someone's recording us right now, no matter what we do. Back then, you had no clue.
0: Right.
2: You're not wrong.
0: Like, back then, they were just... You know, somebody was probably behind him dabbing his face with makeup and they were straightening his tie. He's like, we begin bombing in 5 minutes. And he's just horsing around. It's a high stress job. Jane Wyman said to bomb Russia. 1986. Four. We'll say four.
3: Right, I'll say 85.
2: 1984.
0: Whoa.
2: There you go, Nick. Well done.
0: And that little did he know. It wasn't going to take bombing at all. All you had to do was send Rocky Balboa over there and the Cold War was over.
2: Exactly.
0: Yes, the act.
2: Today, August 11th, is Son and Daughter Day, so celebrate your kids.
1: Oh.
2: Good day to be on the beach because it's Play in the Sand Day.
1: Oh, yeah. Fun.
0: Okay.
2: And maybe do what I do, become a hiker, go for a hike because it's Mountain Day.
1: I love that you hike
0: It's Mountain Day.
2: It's Mountain Day. Yes. What's the highest mountain over here?
0: I guess we go Wausau, right? Rib Mountain?
2: I was thinking more Northeast Wisconsin. What is it? Scrays Hill?
0: Yeah, Scray Hill's up there. Yeah, yeah. Let's go, Scray.
1: Well,
0: yeah, right. I mean, I don't.
2: It's the biggest one. I can't think of anything bigger than that.
0: We'll climb Wekwiek Falls.
1: Yeah.
0: I don't. Yeah, I mean, I think you got to go. I think you'd have to go to Wausau for a legit mountain, right?
2: I don't know.
1: I think so.
0: Rib Mountain. Mountain.
2: What's the. Isn't there.
1: Mountain.
2: Is it a mountain or just a big hill where that skiing place down. Is it like towards Slinger? Like towards Holy Hill, that area?
1: Is that Sunburst? Or that's Swiss?
0: Yeah. Slinger. Good call. There's,
1: is it Sunburst or is that Little Switzerland?
2: Little Switzerland. What I'm thinking of, right? I don't know which I'm thinking of.
0: So I can get you to... Rib Mountain is not the tallest.
2: Oh, what is it?
0: Ironically, Tim's Hill.
2: Tim's? Ooh. Tim's got
0: they
2: a hill?
0: They call it Hill. State High Point, Price County. Then I can get you to Pearson Hill.
2: Okay.
0: Also not called Mountain. That's 1,948 feet. Sugarbush Hill, 1,936 in Forest County.
2: Sugarbush
0: Lookout Mountain in Lincoln County.
1: Oh, look out!
0: Then we get to Rib Mountain.
2: Oh.
0: Looks like you want to go to Langlade?
2: Sure.
0: You go Langlade.
2: All right.
0: Baldy Hill.
2: Baldy.
0: So Baldy. But the only mountains we call them are Lookout Mountain and Rib Mountain. And the rest that we call hills.
2: Okay.
0: Then we also have major upland areas.
2: Upland.
0: That doesn't count. Yeah, boy.
2: All right.
0: I don't know, guys. It's unfortunately, we're not a mountain state.
2: Yeah, that's sad. All right, Landon, what do you got for us?
3: Good morning. Menasha residents impacted by last month's tornado can now access recovery information without needing the internet. Large boards with info on Winnebago County's Resource Center, building inspections, and more have been placed in the hardest hit parts of the city. The boards are located at Hart Park, Jefferson Elementary School, the Memorial Building, and the east end of Nicolet Boulevard. The city of Neenah outlines plans for dealing with extensive tree damage in the city. Crews have completed the first stage, which is removing debris from the ground. Crews are now working to cut down damaged limbs. That is expected to take a couple of months. That will be followed by up to a year of assessment and management of damaged trees throughout the city. And another Door County shipwreck is added to the State Register of Historic Places. The F.J. King is located in Lake Michigan offshore from Liberty Grove. The ship sank in strong winds in September of 1886, taking with it a load of iron ore. The shipwreck site was found by maritime archaeologists in the fall of
2: 2025. That's cool.
0: That is cool. Iron ore, 26,000 more than the Edmund Fitzgerald. We listen to that album. Gordon Lightfoot was like a god in our house. My dad loved Gordon Lightfoot. We had all the albums and the one where he's sitting cross-legged in the front. Then we had the white one where he's all washed out on the front.
2: It's complete opposites between your dad and that and your mom and the Beatles.
0: We listened to Edmund Fitzgerald. Sundown was like on repeat. Sundown, you better take care if I find you've been creeping around my back door. I just sit there listening to Gordon Lightfoot all day. Such a smooth voice. Great Amazon biopic on him, too. Awesome.
2: On
0: Gordon Lightfoot.
2: Right?
0: Awesome.
2: I've never seen it. I've never even heard they made it a movie for him.
0: He was a little bit of a dog. He was. Ladies loved him. He was a big party guy.
2: 920-281-0959. Get your birthdays and anniversaries in. 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
11: Today we'll see a mix of sun and clouds. A spotty shower or a thunderstorm is possible. Warm and humid, a high of 81. Tonight, partly cloudy, maybe a stray storm. Humid with some fog late, low of 62. Tomorrow, Wednesday, partly sunny with scattered thunderstorms. Warm and humid, a high of 83. From the WBY First Alert Weather Center, I'm meteorologist Steve Balog.
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1: Olivia Rodrigo, drop dead 95.9 Kiss FM. It's 6:35. It's 66 degrees. That's Katie. That's Nick. I'm Eddie. We got to vote today.
2: Yeah, today's a voting day.
1: I just remembered. It literally just hit me.
2: Get out there. Primaries. And vote. Rock the vote, as MTV would say.
1: That was one genius campaign back in the day.
2: Brilliant.
1: Yep. I mean, the huge uptick of people out there all of a sudden voting for the first time, all because MTV told them to.
2: Yep.
0: Well, yeah.
1: They had no clue what they were doing probably at the poll, but MTV said go vote. Like, MTV News was legit.
2: Yeah.
1: Like when that sound effect would come on and Kurt Loder would pop up, like everyone would just shut up and go, what's going on?
2: Do you remember the first election you voted in?
1: Yes.
0: I don't know if I do.
2: Okay.
1: It was the presidential election, I think.
2: Mm-hmm.
1: For me, it would have been 97, right? 98? Yep. How did that work?
2: My first one was Clinton Gore and Dole Kemp.
1: And that was 96 or 97?
2: Yeah, 96.
1: 96.
2: I think that's you're right. It was 97 inauguration.
1: That was mine too. Yeah.
2: And they took buses. So I was at St. Norbert at the time. And they would bus you. They had buses to the polling station if you wanted a bus. And I thought that was so wild. Like, it was just cool. You got on this bus and it just took you to the nearest polling station, which was not far. It was Sybil Hop School.
1: Right.
2: Was the polling station from St. Norbert, which was blocks away. I don't know why we couldn't just walk, but we got on a bus and went and voted.
1: That is wild. And I'm trying to think of a voting camp. Like, everyone's all about very focused now. I feel like it's very in your face to go vote in this day and age. But I can't think of an actual campaign where they were like a drive to get people to vote, like a Rock the Vote.
2: Yeah, I mean, that was huge.
1: It was all over to the point where, like, there's even movies that would talk about Rock the Vote.
2: Yeah.
1: Like, I mean, I remember watching The West Wing, that show on NBC.
2: Yes.
1: And there was an episode about, like, their campaign, and there was, like, a Rock the Vote day or whatever, and a concert and all that. So, like, that was, U2, I think, got involved at one point.
2: Yep. MTV brought it. Yeah. Spring Break and Rock the Vote. Must see TV.
1: Spring Break programming. It was weird, right?
2: It was very weird.
1: Yes. Even at 17, 16 years old, I'm like, what is happening?
2: Oh, yeah. Oh, yeah. It's so wildly inappropriate. They would have all these, they'd have like Mandy Moore and all these underagers hosting these events on spring break. And you're like, this is not.
0: This
2: isn't okay.
1: High school Eddie knew that was weird. How come adults working for, at the time, was it Viacom who owned MTV or whoever owned MTV?
2: Probably, yeah.
1: Like, how did those people and the executives go, all right, you go ahead and put Mandy Moore in there.
2: I don't know.
1: 15, 6, she's fine.
2: Yeah.
1: She'll be fine.
2: Yeah.
1: No, but she's fine. She's fine.
2: She's fine.
1: I mean, it was not good.
2: It was not good.
0: I'm trying to think, though. Do they have anything kind of equivalent to that now?
1: I don't think they do. I was trying to think. Like, that was just a vibe. Like you said, Rock the Vote, and then let's go to the beach, have a beach bash.
2: Yeah.
0: Yeah.
1: There's nothing like that. Because you can't get away with it anymore.
0: Yeah.
2: No. I mean, maybe Mandy Moore was like 18. But I remember her hosting all that stuff and just being like, whoa, she's young.
1: Like, even back then, for example, do you guys remember when JoJo first came into the scene?
2: Yeah.
1: Leave, Get Out?
0: Yes.
1: Like, that song is pretty heavy.
0: The end of you and me.
1: Like, the lyrics, she was a 13 singing that song.
0: Yeah.
1: Or whatever it was. 14. Yes. It's like, whoa. How did somebody at the record label go, that's a great idea. Let's give that song to JoJo. She's an up-and-comer.
2: Yep.
1: So bizarre. You can't do that anymore.
2: Daytona Beach parties on MTV Spring Break were just nuts. That's where I learned about Club La Vila, the biggest dark room in Florida where anything goes. That was Panama City Spring Break.
1: And they always would have also like the people from like Road Rules and Real World hosting.
2: Yeah.
1: Well.
2: Oh, yeah.
1: Yep. And those were just as scandalous, too.
2: It was unbelievable.
1: But for some reason, those shows were great.
2: You just sit there and watch, man, all
0: were
2: day.
0: Were you a Real World or Road Rules?
1: I remember when Road Rules came, I'm like, this can't be fun. This is weird. And then I first saw it, I'm like, this is genius.
0: I loved Road Rules.
1: I wanted to be on Road Rules so bad. I'm like, I want to do that. I want to travel. Yep. I want to get a Winnebago and travel.
0: Yes.
2: Yeah.
0: Yes. Not wrong.
1: Good times. Mm-hmm.
2: Fortunately, we can no longer take the Winnebago to Club La Vila. It's permanently closed in Panama.
1: It's shut down.
2: Got wiped out by the hurricane.
0: Oh. Well, that makes
2: memories.
0: Me sad.
2: Memories. We did hit Club La Vila one time.
1: What would you do now, though, if it existed? At age 47?
2: I'd be horrified. Just, bless you. Bless just you. The things that I witnessed at Club La Vila were horrifying enough on spring break. Two levels of foam in the biggest dark room in Florida where anything goes. Club La Vila.
1: So you made it there.
2: We went, yeah, because we would go down to Destin for spring break, and it's about 45, 50 minutes from Panama City, like an hour with traffic. Well, it's about an hour and a half with spring break traffic because the streets are just swollen all the way to Panama City. But, yeah, it got wiped out.
1: Oof.
2: Yeah, at the time, it was billed as the biggest nightclub in the United States. Club La Vila. And it was two levels. It came to this point, like at the top, and they had a balcony on top of the second level that overlooked the swimming pool. And then they had a concert. They would have concerts in front of it. It was total MTV Spring Break. Like it was everything you would imagine when you would see the overhead shots of MTV Spring Break. It was Club La Vila, and it had the double levels. They had decks all over the place. So there were these observation decks over the pool, and then they had a stage set up at the end of it where there were concerts being played and. Just anarchy. Anarchy. It was chest to back congestion. Like you try to get in the pool or
0: Damien
2: on the deck.
0: Damien and Ralph sleep chest to back.
2: Right? You just like it wasn't fun. You're in there and you're just like, woo. Your arms were up, not because it was spring break, but because it was the only way to get breathing room where you're just like, woo, woo.
1: I love this text from
2: 29. 20 minutes, you're like, let's go.
1: I love this text from 29.95. It says, you're judging a time when we'd be home on snow days watching Jerry Springer's Kids.
2: That's true, actually. Right? That's true. What if the Price is Right?
1: It was Springer and Jenny Jones.
0: Well, have I told you about, there's a kid on Brody's baseball team. His name is Jeremiah. They call him Jerry. And I'm in the dugout with the kids, and they like to cheer for kids as they go to bat. And I got all of the kids in the dugout to do the Jerry chant, and they have no idea what it is.
1: That's
0: but so
1: crazy.
0: They all of a sudden, when Jerry gets up, they go, Jerry, Jerry, Jerry.
1: Next time I want you to bust out the Arsenio Hall dog pound.
0: Oh, I did that when I was a kid.
2: Oh my gosh, that's a great call.
0: What did you do?
1: You were showing
2: your
1: age.
2: Bend your wrists the right way.
1: Yeah, yes. You got to do the whole roll. Yeah, yeah. So bizarre.
0: Oh my gosh.
1: God, the 90s were awesome.
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1: Kiss FM at 6:50. I feel like sending her a card.
2: That's J.J. Abrams' kid, right?
0: Yeah.
1: Yeah.
2: That's so crazy
1: yeah.
2: to me.
0: Isn't he also going through some? Isn't he going through it as well?
1: Yeah, I don't send him a card.
2: I don't know.
1: How do we send him a card, dude? Just send it to the record label? Or?
0: I think he's had issues with like on set, I think. Oh. There's something going on with J.J. Abrams. Maybe I'm wrong. Maybe somebody completely different. I don't know.
1: Can you send stuff just to studios like we used to? Like when, I don't know if you ever did this, but I would send stuff. You could send stuff to like movie studios, to MGM, and like Attention, Michael J. Fox or whatever, and it would...
0: It would
1: land
0: there. That's awesome.
1: Invited them to the wedding.
0: I never done this, but I think you were able to do that to like sports teams too.
1: Yeah. You would. Keith Moreland of the Detroit Tigers at the time. He also played for the Cubs. Keith Moreland gave me a bat one time at County Stadium when I was a kid, and we'd go down for autographs, and he cracked his bat and he handed it to me on the rail, and so then I started this letter writing campaign to my new best friend Keith Moreland.
2: As you should, but
1: it would reach him. I'd send it to the Detroit Tigers, Attention Keith Moreland, and he'd get it, and he would write back. He sent me a letter back, and then I sent him another one, and then I think it was like, okay, kid, listen, I responded to you one time, but
0: enough, kid.
1: I would write to him about like, have you ever met Ernie Harwell? He's one of my favorite broadcasters. He's incredible. We have Bob Uecker, but Ernie Harwell is really good too. And one letter, I got one letter back. It's in a Rubbermaid somewhere. But he would send me autographed cards and stuff like that. He was great. But you used to be able to send it to movie studios or to record labels. You send it to RCA, and it would just land on the desk of Michael Jackson or whoever. I wonder if you could still do that. Because we should send Gracie something. It's like, hey, hang in there, kid.
0: 920-281-0959. Birthdays and anniversaries, get them in. We're going to start with actor Viola Davis.
2: Oh, I like
1: her. Viola.
0: How to Get Away with Murder.
2: Viola.
0: Suicide Squad.
1: Oh, yeah. I forgot about Suicide Squad.
2: I'm going to go with 60.
1: I like 60.
0: 61.
2: Ah, oh. Right.
0: Let's see. Thor. Chris Hemsworth has a birthday today.
1: Hemsworth, not Helmsworth, right?
0: Hemsworth.
1: We got Helms and Hems.
0: Hems, like you got to hem your pants.
1: Yeah, we got to take that up a little bit. But then we have Helmsworths as well, right?
0: Hemsworth has the brothers.
1: Okay.
0: So is there other Helms? Like, now I'm confused.
1: But then there's an L. There's the Helmsworth? Aren't there Helmsworth?
0: I think maybe you think there's an L.
1: Helmsworth.
0: Because I can't think of anybody.
1: Yeah, we got the Hemsworth brothers.
0: Okay.
1: And then we have...
0: Because one of the Hemsworth brothers is the one who Miley Cyrus married and then broke up. Yeah.
1: Liam, Chris.
0: Liam. Yes. Liam is the Miley...
1: Oh, there's no L. It's Chris's. Chris.
0: The big, okay. The more famous Hemsworth brother.
2: Isn't there something up with him too, though? Isn't there... Didn't he get diagnosed with the disease? Is it early dementia?
0: He has his DNA. He could get dementia. Okay. He doesn't have it. So he is on this campaign of like, make sure he works out his brain like nonstop to make sure. Because
2: he does those little quizzes.
0: And he's got a documentary like on, I think it's on Disney Plus.
2: Okay.
0: If you click on the National Geographic section, well, like, it's kind of cool because he does like mind over body like challenges. Yeah. Like he'll do stuff that like totally messes your brain.
2: That's always my thing. This is, I don't know. I don't, like, would you get tested for that stuff?
0: I don't want to know, but at one point, I believe I'll end up finding out. Like you go in for something, and the doctor will say, well, you don't have this, but you have.
2: Like, I don't want to know if I have the gene for...
1: The ultimate.
2: My grandpa had dementia. I don't want to know if I have the gene.
0: I mean, chances are you do, right? I mean, I don't know.
2: Why would you say that?
0: No, what I'm saying is I don't think... It's right. Hereditary, right?
2: I don't know.
0: Oh, okay. I assume stuff like that's hereditary.
1: Yeah. I always fear the incidental finding.
0: That's how I feel.
1: I went in for one of those body scans. Well, we have an incidental finding.
2: So you know how you don't have an incidental finding? Don't look.
1: Yeah, I know.
0: Yeah, but well, you need a scan for something else.
1: I know, but that was my grandmother who lived to be 99 and 11 months old. And she never went to the doctor. Never. And she goes, that's where you go to die. And I'm like, that's where you go to, you get treated. And then she went to the hospital. She messed up her, and then she ended up falling down and broke her back. And she's like, that's it. And then she died. I mean, 99-11 was a good run. So was Liam Hemsworth the wrecking ball?
2: Yes.
1: He came in, she came in like a wrecking ball.
0: And then you don't have to buy me flowers?
2: Yep.
1: Okay. So Liam, Luke, and there's another one, isn't there?
2: So Chris.
0: Chris.
2: Yeah, whose birthday it is.
1: Four.
2: Who we've been talking about.
1: Gotcha.
2: So I'm going to say he's 40.
0: 43. Okay. Thor is 43.
1: And there's no L in any of their names.
0: Joe Rogan's got a birthday today.
1: Oh, he is. Former.
2: What a man. Like, what a journey. What a journey. This man was on Fear Factor.
1: Yep.
2: This man was on News Radio.
0: News Radio.
2: And this man has a podcast. Like, I'm just very,
1: and now
2: like,
1: he's like this uber credible, like, did you hear what Joe Rogan
2: yes,
1: said?
2: Yes. Like, that's right? What I'm saying. Like, what a journey.
0: And then he's also doing, like, play-by-play for UFC.
1: Yeah.
2: See, you know who I feel the same way about? You know who I think they're in the same, like, it's that trend of, like, same clip, same energy? Pat McAfee.
1: Yeah, good
2: I feel
1: call.
2: Like Pat McAfee and Joe
1: and,
2: Rogan are
1: Road
2: very...
1: Rules guy. Or,
2: yes, Theo.
1: Theo.
2: Theo, yep. Yes.
0: Oh, Theo Von, yeah.
2: Very, like, and I'm not saying they're of the same caliber or anything like that, but very, like, if you told me Pat McAfee, someone would be like, well, for the show, and then it'd be like, well, for a kicker. No, well, for WWE. Like,
1: right. There will be... factions of the public
2: yes.
1: that know them for drastically
2: and
1: different things.
2: Certain things you're going, ugh, gross. The WWE. You know what?
1: Nope,
2: like,
1: they'll be like, Joe Rogan, the actor? He wasn't an actor. He's a podcaster.
2: Sure,
1: yeah. Like, yeah, well, he was an actor too. Really? I thought he was a play-by-play guy. Like, really he is.
0: He was a comedian.
1: Yeah. Nope, you're right.
2: So Joe Rogan, 53.
0: 59.
2: Yeah.
0: Mm-hmm. Chris Messina. You know, probably know him as Danny on the Mindy Project.
2: Oh! I love the Mindy Project. It's one of my comfort
1: shows.
2: You
1: like Mindy, yeah.
2: I do. I'm going to say he's 57.
1: 45.
0: He played a really good jerk on The Newsroom on HBO.
2: Oh, okay.
1: Oh, okay.
2: Danny was kind of a jerk, too.
0: Yeah.
2: Mm-hmm. But, did you watch Mindy Project?
0: Yeah, it was great.
2: Oh.
0: When it got canceled and they brought back on Hulu, that's where I kind of lost it. I never watched the Hulu side of things.
2: Oh,
0: but
2: you need
0: I know I should.
2: Because Fortune.
0: Yeah.
2: She's amazing
0: she's good,
2: at it. Yes. She and her brother, that dynamic is fantastic. And then I love Ike. I love Ike so
0: much.
2: She's
0: fantastic.
2: Yes.
0: Fortune is on that that show on Netflix right now with Will Ferrell. She's his caddy in the
2: Gullah
0: Hawk.
2: Oh, the Hawker. Oh, I didn't know that. I may watch it now.
0: She is a highlight.
2: I did not realize how much I love Fortune Feimster. I believe that's how you say her last name.
0: Mm-hmm.
2: Until
0: great.
2: I got TikTok clips of her stand-up.
0: And
2: I always loved her on the Mindy Project and like anything she was in. But then the stand-up stuff, I'm like, oh, I need to find more Fortune things.
0: Chris Messina is...
2: 57.
1: 50.
0: 52. Eric Matthews on Boy Meets World. Will Friedel.
2: Also, Boy Meets Pod. His podcast.
0: Yep. Girl Meets World.
2: Mm-hmm.
1: Yeah.
0: He voiced on Kim Possible.
2: From what I've listened to on the podcast.
0: He's a big voicer for... DC superheroes?
2: They're not a fan of Eric's journey.
0: Why?
2: They didn't like that they made him stupid.
1: Yeah, I agree.
0: Oh, on the show.
2: Yes. Like, there was a fine line between he was the dumb older brother to then just a complete idiot.
1: Yeah. No, that's very true.
0: I can see that.
2: So he goes, didn't like that so much.
1: Yeah, because he had a simplicity to his character on Boy Meets World that was charming.
2: Well, and
1: but
2: there was...
1: they made him then become very like,
0: well, but I also feel like he was a moral compass quite a bit. Like,
1: oh, yeah. Oh,
0: they
1: yeah.
0: They made him look bad, but that ultimately they made him look good.
2: It was very naive. Everything was genuine. Like, everything was, and there was nothing, there wasn't a malicious bone in that man's body,
0: right.
2: That character's body.
1: No, but they morphed him into a little bit of a Joey Lawrence character from Blossom.
0: Well, I can
1: and
0: see
1: it was
0: that.
1: Like, it was like, no,
0: that.
1: That's not quite him.
2: And the big reason that they had the problem that they expressed, Topanga, Sean, and Eric, they do the podcast together, those are the characters' names, is that when you started the show for the first 3-4 years, Corey looked up to him. And then it became Corey looked down on him. And it was, and they were
1: that's
2: like, they
1: good,
2: didn't like
1: good.
2: That dynamic.
1: Yeah,
2: like,
1: that's good.
2: That it was
0: very good way of looking at it.
2: Yes,
1: that's
2: so,
1: right.
2: Anyways,
1: Mr. Matthews.
2: Remember when he was with Jennifer Love Hewitt?
1: Yes.
2: I still remember the
1: should have stayed together.
2: I believe it was Teen People or Cosmo Jr. she was in roller skates. They owned a Great Dane together. Like that was the photo shoot.
1: That,
2: and I was like,
1: that was my favorite Jennifer Love Hewitt relationship.
2: Mm-hmm.
1: I think
2: yes.
1: that one should have worked.
2: Yes,
1: those two I
2: it
1: think
2: made
1: were
2: sense.
1: Solid. Yep.
2: I mean, we knew nothing that was going on in their private life, but...
1: No,
0: seem happy now?
2: Yes.
1: No, yeah. Definitely way better than John Mayer and Enrique Iglesias.
2: She seems happy.
0: She seems happy on her TikToks and stuff.
1: Yeah, she's having babies all the time now.
2: And she's bare naked.
0: I think she's absolutely happy.
1: She's bedazzled down. She's
0: I had the biggest crush on her.
2: Did you?
0: Jennifer Love Hewitt? Absolutely.
1: What are you waiting for?
0: I think every high schooler in the mid-90s had a thing for Jennifer Love Hewitt.
1: Yeah, another MTV host.
2: We loved her big eyes.
1: Spring Break.
0: Yes.
1: Yeah, well, yes. She owned a lot of land, huge tracts of land.
2: And
1: she's a really good front court player.
2: He is.
1: basketball.
2: I'm going to say he's 50.
1: Just dominated the front court.
2: 50.
1: I agree. What are you doing? We ran out of music. This is my fault because I couldn't remember if Hemsworth had an L or not. I'm sorry.
0: He's 50. Well done. What do you got, Katie?
2: Don't worry. We just got one, I believe. Blake Betts from Wapaka. She is I'm not sure. 5 years old.
1: The Killer Bees.
2: Yes.
0: Happy
2: one
0: birthday.
2: One whole hand, Blake. Happy birthday.
1: That's awesome.
0: If you're having a birthday today, don't forget you drink free at any of the bar group locations, including Grillstone, Alehouse, and all six bar locations. 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

0: Dracula, Tame Impala, 95.9 Kiss FM at 7:12. They say the fog is thick on Tower Drive. That's direct direct report right now from Todd, who's on the road. So,
1: bad news. Fog is getting thicker.
2: And Leon's getting larger.
0: We take fog very serious around here, so if you're driving in fog, have your headlights on, and if you see some, please let us know, because Katie is very, very concerned when the fog hits. So we need to make sure everyone is aware of the fog.
3: We need a good sunrise this morning. Burn it off.
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0: We go straight to the phone lines. Who's this?
5: Jessica.
0: It's me.
6: It's you.
0: Jessica. Jessica, where are you calling from?
5: From Sherwood.
0: All right.
6: Sherwood or Sherwood?
5: Sherwood.
6: Okay, you're a Sherwood. Some say Sherwood, and some are some are very opinionated about it.
0: I've only heard it as Sherwood.
6: Oh, I've heard Sherwood.
0: Really?
6: Oh, yes.
5: I think me too.
0: I think you're making it up, Katie Shark.
6: Jessica just said the same thing, right?
0: Have you played before, Jessica?
3: Yes. Who are you gonna believe?
5: It's been a couple of months.
7: All right, Jessica. Well, let's do this again. Let's try this again. 60 seconds, 10 questions. You get all 60 seconds, so if you get one wrong, keep playing. If you want to say pass, we'll jump ahead, and we'll reload if time permits. As long as you get them all right before the buzzer sounds, Eddie's going to personally write you a check for $959.
0: Yep.
7: And then you're going to get an opportunity to make it an even $1,000 with a follow-up question. No matter what you win, Prospera Foundation will match it for local charity today.
0: All right, Jessica, how did you do last time you played?
5: I think I got like 6 or 7.
0: Okay.
3: 6, 7.
6: All right. They were
0: 6, 7. Come on. All right, cool. Let's make sure we get up to 10 today, okay? Take a deep breath.
5: All right, I hope so.
0: All right. Your time starts in 3, 2, 1.
6: The mouth of the Mississippi River is located in what U.S. state?
5: Pass.
7: In Herman Melville's novel.

0: Well, Moby Dick, what is the name of the whaling captain who pursues Moby Dick?
1: Ahab?
0: Yes.
2: How many zeros are in the number 100 million?
1: 100 million. Nine?
2: No.
1: 12?
2: No.
1: Six? No. Nine, 6, 7, 8, 9, 10, 11, yes. 12, 13, 14, 15.
0: The non-alcoholic 15. Drink Arnold Palmer is a mix of what two beverages?
1: Pass. And then the state of Louisiana.
0: Yes.
2: Lenny and Squiggy were characters on what Happy Days spinoff sitcom?
1: Pass.
0: Mariana Trench is located in what ocean?
1: Pacific, yes. Atlantic,
2: in the NATO phonetic alphabet, what word is used to identify the letter A?
1: Atlantic?
2: No.
1: Pass.
0: V-Bucks are the...
1: American?
0: No. V-Bucks are the in-game currency for what famous video game franchise?
3: Time.
1: Oh, I have no idea. Those were not my set of questions.
0: Jessica, you didn't do badly, though. You came back to the one, Louisiana. And Arnold Palmer is lemonade and iced tea. And they're delicious.
3: They're so good.
0: Yep, that's great. It is Laverne and Shirley, Lenny and Squiggy, with the characters Laverne and Shirley.
1: Oh. I heard of that show, but I never watched it.
0: Oh, you'll love it.
2: You'll love it.
0: Pull it back up. Penny Marshall is a delight.
3: Did they actually shoot that in Milwaukee?
2: I don't think so. I think they shot the opening in it.
0: I don't think so.
3: Just the opening.
0: I just wanted to, like, one of those subterranean type of dwellings that they had where they go down the steps. I was like, wow, that's interesting.
2: Yeah.
0: In the NATO phonetic alphabet, alpha is the letter A, and V-Bucks are the in-game currency for Fortnite. Oh, V-Buck.
1: I never heard of that.
3: Jessica, thanks for trying. Give it 30 days and try again, okay?
1: All right. Have a great day, guys.
3: You too.
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8: Good morning. Today is primary election day in Wisconsin. Topping the Democratic side is the race for governor, where four candidates will be narrowed down to one. There are also Democratic primaries in the 6th and 8th congressional districts. Among notable primaries on the Republican side is District 1 in the state Senate. You can find election results at WHBY.com. Gas prices eased down in the Fox Valley. GasBuddy.com says the average for regular unleaded in the Appleton area declined 7 cents last week to $3.81 a gallon.
2: All right. Yes. We'll take it.
3: Every time there's a gas story, you perk up. Yes. The moment he says gas prices, your spidey senses go
2: up. Because I need to exude the positivity. And I would like to thank Landon.
8: Landon, you're
2: the reason they're going down.
8: That's right. Yes. Yep. It's all me.
3: Uh-huh. It's all on Landon.
0: Yeah, I don't know that he's not.
2: Yeah, exactly. Exactly.
3: Tell me I'm wrong. Gas. Think of Landon. Mm-hmm.
8: That's right. So they're down 7 cents in the Appleton area to $3.81 a gallon, but in the Green Bay area, gas prices were down 13 cents to $3.84. And a new book about the 1960s Green Bay Packers is released, but the players are not the main focus. Lambeau Ladies, the boundary-breaking women behind Lombardi's Packers, features stories from the players' wives during that decade. The book can be purchased through the Wisconsin Historical Society and other retailers.
3: How scandalous.
2: Hey, girl, hey.
3: No, do it, lady.
2: Do it, lady.
3: That's so good. I love it.
0: That's really, actually, I'd love to read that book. Now I got a couple of Packers books. I got Mark's book on my nightstand and that one.
2: Yeah.
3: I feel like if they were to do a 90s version of the Packers, they'd be more scandalous, probably.
2: I'm sure.
3: I feel like everything from the 90s, because social media wasn't around. Like, we don't know. Like,
0: yeah, I mean, so these are talking to the wives.
2: I mean, I'm pretty confident Jamar's wife would be first to step up and be interviewed. She'd love it.
3: I'm just saying. What am I missing here? No. Is there something there?
2: Yeah. Oh, yeah. Well, it's not good.
3: Really?
2: You don't know anything about Chimura?
3: I mean, I know who he is.
2: But you didn't hear about the hot tub?
0: You don't know about
3: that? No. There's a hot tub?
0: Oh, there was a very high profile case.
2: They went to trial and everything. Oh, yes.
3: Oh, I need to know more.
2: Yes, and Brett, like, completely abandoned him.
3: Really?
2: Yeah. And, yeah.
0: They distanced themselves.
2: Yes.
3: Like, how long ago was this?
2: It was when he was, like, right after he retired, wasn't it? Or was it during?
0: Yeah.
2: Really? It was in the 90s.
3: That's why. I mean, back I was 3 hours south. I didn't really.
2: But I feel like as a Bears fan, you would have like loved every second of this.
3: Well, 90s, there wasn't social media stuff.
0: 2001 was
3: the
0: case.
2: 2001. Okay. Yeah. Oh, do you know about it?
8: Actually, no.
2: What?
3: See, I think you probably, like, you had to be like, how old are you in 2001, Landon?
8: Five.
3: See, that makes sense.
0: Yes. Yeah, no.
2: I know, but I feel like
3: Chicago back then.
0: There was an alleged incident after a post-prom party in Waukesha.
3: Oh, no.
2: Uh-huh.
0: Yeah.
3: Post-prom.
2: Oh, yeah. And he was in a hot tub. Yeah.
3: Not
2: yeah.
3: Good luck.
2: Yeah, that's what I mean. That's why I said, I'm sure his, when you were like, the 90s would be great.
3: Yeah, maybe. Well, I mean, still, still tea.
2: Yes, yes. Right. I don't think, though, that she's really going to come forward to write about that.
3: I mean, she'd mm-hmm. make some money if she did, though.
2: Mm-hmm. I know. You're not wrong. My dream was always that he was going to write a book about Brett.
3: I'm so glad you didn't say something else. Like, your dream, like, you didn't want to be there, did you?
2: Oh, God, no.
3: I'm like, where are you going with this?
2: No. That was always one of my things, is I had always hoped that Shamara would write a book about Brett.
3: Isn't he doing radio now?
0: Yeah. And he's a lawyer.
3: He's a lawyer?
0: Mm-hmm. Went to law school after his trial.
3: To protect himself?
0: I think he became very enamored with the process and with law and with all that during the, unfortunately for him, as a result of being
3: I'm better,
0: accused.
3: Guys. Now I'm a lawyer. All good. All good now.
0: Yeah, he was acquitted.
3: Oh, really?
0: Mm-hmm.
2: I know, that's why I feel bad about bringing it up. Like,
0: no, I mean, yeah. It
3: I'm going to do some more research now.
2: Yeah.
3: This is so scandalous. I like it.
9: Kiss FM weather. Today we'll see a mix of sun and clouds. A spotty shower or a thunderstorm is possible. Warm and humid, a high of 81. Tonight, partly cloudy, maybe a stray storm. Humid with some fog late, low of 62. Tomorrow, Wednesday, partly sunny with scattered thunderstorms. Warm and humid, a high of 83. From the WBY First Alert Weather Center, I'm meteorologist Steve Baylock.

0: Ray, where's my husband? It's 95.9 KISS FM, 731, 67 degrees out there. It's time for, it should be Dear Catherine.
1: Oh, yeah. 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Pretty tasty, totally worth it. Right off of Shearing Road. Oh, I need to get back there again.
0: Shearing Road.
1: I don't even know what to get this time. It's all just so good.
2: Your wrap has got me thinking about it for breakfast.
1: Which, oh, that breakfast wrap was so good.
2: I know.
1: Like I said, Michael was like, that was really good.
2: I've not
1: been
2: able.
1: And he had leftovers. Like,
2: I know. I've not been able to even do the advanced order and get through the drive-thru lately. And just because I can't get there before they close. But the morning, I always forget. It's like, oh, Saturday morning. I'm always the only one up. I should just like earn it. I should just run there.
1: That would actually be genius. It was funny because I found myself in your neighborhood the other day. I was driving through, and I was like, oh, I think this is Nick's Road.
2: Yeah, what'd you think?
1: Yeah, I mean, I've been there before.
2: Yeah, yeah. But how was it? Was it nice? Trees are getting a little bigger.
1: It was lovely.
2: Yeah, it's
1: lovely.
2: Nice. Little mature trees.
1: Well, then there was that little bit of guilt where I was like, do I sweep like we're here?
2: I don't care.
1: Because what were we doing? Why were we there?
2: Going to the park? Or
1: no, I think it was something to do with, I think it was Brody's.
2: Were you at West Appear or something?
1: No, we were at the driveway.
2: Oh, yeah.
1: And I think to get from the driveway to Vintage, do we go through?
2: Sort of. Yeah, you're fairly close.
1: Yes. So that's why I was like,
2: you probably went down Sand Acres Drive.
1: That's what I did.
2: And yeah.
1: And that's always a trigger for me. So, not a bad trigger.
0: Have you had their chicken salad croissant?
2: Yes. It's ruined me for chicken salad because I love it.
1: So good. But see, I'm a chicken salad. Like, I'm a chicken salad purist.
0: Yeah, that's what I was wondering if you like. They're a salad.
1: Yes, no, and what I mean by purist is that I don't need it on a croissant. I don't need it on anything.
0: Oh, you
1: just give me the chicken salad. Mm-hmm. Yes. So I would just get.
2: Really good,
1: so
2: though.
1: They sell it in the.
0: I gotta go there.
1: They tubs. Sell it in the tubs.
2: Yeah, they got
1: their
2: tubs.
1: Egg salad is so good, but that doesn't.
0: I love
1: usually,
0: a good egg salad.
1: Yeah, and the only time I've seen it there though is Lent time. I know,
0: well,
1: but
0: can you special order it?
1: I was going to say, I bet you if we asked Kim and Adam, there's a good chance that they would make some egg salad for us.
0: I mean, I'll never say no to egg salad.
1: I know,
0: never.
1: Mm-hmm. And they're tres leches.
0: And I do also.
1: Are you a tres leches?
0: No.
1: Fife was a big. No. When I stood up in a Fife's wedding, you know the whole four of us that were there. that's we went in the church basement and had some tres leches.
2: Right. Yes. Reminds me of a Henry Danger episode when he got the diez leches.
1: No.
2: 10 layers of leches. Spoiler alert.
1: Joe wants to know if I could find Nick's house on his vast tracts of land. I mean, it's hard.
2: That's about, you know, a third of an acre. You know, pretty tight.
0: Dear Catherine, time.
2: Subdivision.
0: Dear Abby's retiring, and we're thinking Catherine
2: she's out.
0: I'm thinking Katie that she can take over.
2: Her team is now handling, and since they've worked with her for so long, but they still inquire. All inquiries are still directed to Dear Abby.
1: Yeah.
2: So they say Dear Abby, and they respond as Abby, but it's not. It's her team.
0: What I've learned in the last few years working with you guys is that sometimes, most of the time, the majority of the times, Katie's take is actually the right take, to
1: Thank
0: be honest
1: you.
0: With you.
1: Thank you.
0: So maybe they should be hiring her.
1: So let's do it.
0: What do
1: we
0: you
1: did
0: got?
1: Two last week.
2: You did? So did you do the...
1: There was one that got me real fired up, and I can't remember which one.
2: The grumpy husband one? There was a grumpy husband one in there, like the road trip or something like that?
0: The road trip.
1: Yes.
2: And then there
1: that
2: was...
1: That one got me annoyed.
2: Brother-in-law's new girlfriend. Did you do that one?
1: That one too, yeah.
2: Yeah. Well, this one's a little different.
1: Okay.
0: What do you got?
1: I like different.
2: We've got a singer who is eager to help.
0: Okay.
2: Dear Catherine, my six-year-old is enrolled in a Spanish immersion kindergarten class. We are getting through it as best we can. We are an English-speaking household, so it is a challenge. The teacher is incredible. Her energy, dedication, spirit, and connection with the kids is amazing. However, she is a cringe-worthy singer. What she sings is nowhere near a melody. I am not the only person who feels this way. Music is a big part of learning for the kids in this class, so it is a significant problem. As a singer, I can tell you that tone deafness, quote unquote, is a myth. The ability to carry a tune can be learned. I would love to offer this teacher some singing lessons for free, of course. But I have no idea how to approach it. A comment on vocal ability could feel similar to a comment on one's physical appearance to some. I brought it up to the principal earlier in the year, and she told me she'd look into it and get back to me. But she never did. Should I let it be, since these teachers and staff and administration have so much on their plates right now? We have been at this for nearly 6 months, and I really feel it should be addressed. Signed, In Tune Mommy.
1: This is so infuriating.
2: I was so excited for this one.
1: Okay, there's a lot here. Okay, so first of all,
2: I think it's pretty simple.
1: I would like to know how much singing is actually being done. It does say quite a bit.
2: Significant problem. Music is a big part of learning for the kids in class. Okay,
1: so my guess is in the sense of like A, B, C, D, E, F. So we're going to move forward guessing that's the singing they're talking about, that we're not in like a Spanish immersion choir class.
2: They could be
1: because
2: singing.
1: That's a whole different animal.
2: The one semester of Spanish love song.
1: Yes. So if I were the principal, this is how I would respond. Is your child safe? Is your child loved? Is your child learning? And if you can say yes to all of those, then you say, this is a you problem. Because this is something you want to talk so bad on this, don't you?
0: I have something.
1: Because here's my thing. As somebody who doesn't have a good voice, we know we can't sing. We don't care. It brings joy. Do you know why we sing? Because we're happy. We sing because we don't care. Because do you know who's the least judgmental group of people you're going to put yourself in front of? Is 5-year-olds. And do you know who is going to love you for you? And that is where you get your platform to be loved for something that you just love doing because it brings you joy. Mm-hmm. I sing because I'm in a good mood. And if you want to bring my mood down and tell me I suck at singing, it's not going to work, guys, because I already know I'm not good. But it brings me joy. It brings me joy. So you know what? I guarantee that these kids think it's great that they're like, and you know what she's also doing? Putting an example for putting yourself out there when you may not be good at something, but you're going to do it anyway. You're not the type of people I want to associate myself with. But here's the other thing I would tell you to do. If you are a vocal teacher, I would not be offended at all if somebody for my teacher gift got me vocal lessons. I would be like, how thoughtful. Like, and I'd be like, so you see potential? Like, I'd be like, why, thank you. But I also, though, I feel like it does take a lot to truly offend me. So maybe I'm not the person this is directed at. I don't know. But I know I can't sing. And if somebody did genuinely say, I want to get you vocal lessons, I would be like, how fun. Mm-hmm. How fun. Because again, when the majority of people that can't sing, know they can't sing. The world is not really American Idol. Like, it is not these people walking up being like, oh, I'm so good. So I think what I would tell you as the administrator again, is your child safe? Is your child loved? Is your child learning? If so, do not dull that teacher's shine. How dare you?
0: Okay.
2: Sorry, I need to correct one thing. You said 5-year-olds and the child is 6.
1: Okay.
2: All
1: right.
0: Where on earth does the Spanish immersion have to do with any of this nonsense? This woman has a bigger problem. It's not about if she could sing or not. The Spanish immersion had, like, why throw that line in there if that's not the problem?
1: This could be why. Her child could be struggling because they are not first language speaking. So she is trying to find a reason and not put accountability on her child.
0: You had that choice to put your
1: child in
0: there.
1: I don't agree with this woman. I hope you know that.
0: No, I get, when you purposely put a kid in an immersion class like that, you've made a decision.
1: What is a Spanish immersion class?
0: It's all Spanish.
2: All Spanish. Okay.
0: 100%
2: yeah.
0: Spanish.
1: Okay.
0: So you made a conscious decision knowing my kid knows no Spanish. She maybe in her head thought, it's a good idea. Maybe he'll learn Spanish this way. But you have a problem with that. It's not the vocal singing. It's not the singing. She has a problem that everything's in Spanish. Why'd you sign up your kid there? That's my problem. Because why throw that line in there? See, well, she's got a horrible voice. Well, maybe that's how...
1: I took it as my child is struggling, and it's even worse now because her singing is horrible. Mason,
0: text line. I'm missing where Spanish immersion teachers come into play here. Exactly. Why mention that? Why... If that's not the problem you're having, why throw that in there? I think subconsciously she has a problem with the whole Spanish thing. Then why'd you put your kid through this?
1: Yeah.
0: Your kid's six.
1: I don't know how to react right now.
2: I'm six.
1: I don't know what to do right now. Because you're very...
0: I'm six. I'm six.
2: Hey, the old icebox over here is my father. Just kidding. I'm six.
0: I know you. I'm not trying to get reaction from you because this is not you.
1: No.
0: But I guess,
1: I don't know. Like, I don't want it to seem like all of a sudden I'm flipping and I'm like, yes, Eddie is right. Because to be honest with you, the Spanish immersion part really wasn't important to me about it. All I was focused on was this woman stealing the joy of the teacher.
0: No, 100%. Yes. And I think there's something subconsciously this woman has an issue with the Spanish side of things, and she doesn't know how to express herself, doesn't realize it, and that's where she's picking on this woman for singing.
1: Okay, so now for the Spanish immersion listeners, go.
0: Sing or talk in Spanish.
2: I actually found, I just emailed it to you, Eddie, a link. I did find some audio from the classroom. Of the singing.
1: Joe texting it. Eddie is right. See, that's what I mean. I don't know what to do right now. Like, am I supposed to be like, yes, Eddie is right. But then it looks like I'm disingenuously being like, fight for the gods. Because I didn't even notice that part of it.
3: Hola, señorita. Oh,
2: see, this seems pretty good to me.
3: ¿Cómo te llamas? Me llamo Mike. Me llamo Mike.
0: This is like the second time you've shown this to me. I love it.
3: ¿Dónde está el baño? Feliz cumpleaños.
2: I think they carry it pretty well, actually.

0: Casa this teacher sounds great.
1: I'm not going to lie to you. I'll play the rest in a moment, but I'm going to say, I should show this to Mateo, and he'll pick up Spanish a lot better. Absolutely, because it...
2: The way of it
3: okay,
2: behaves.
3: Okay, so time out, though. Just playing devil's advocate, I agree with everything that you're saying, just so you know.
0: About the song and the
3: but
0: singer?
3: But what you're saying now is that your kid would learn so much more from this singing.
1: Singing is... people, yes. Kids, that's how kids learn.
3: Yes.
1: Mateo has learned the Gettysburg Address... Not because yes. He's a huge nerd. No,
3: that's how I know all 50
1: but
3: states.
1: It's because it's, and I say that I'm a nerd. We're all nerds in this certain. But he learned it because of music,
3: yes. Right?
1: Not because he wanted to learn. If I just played the speech over and over again, he'd be like, "All right, enough."
3: Yeah, we
1: but
3: get.
1: But this is great,
3: and that's why I'm saying though. I think her daughter's not picking it up, and she's so, instead of actually being like, maybe you're not as smart, maybe this wasn't a good idea for us because you're struggling.
1: Right.
3: It's, let's blame the teacher.
1: She's blaming something else.
3: Yes.
1: That the problem is she doesn't like the Spanish. And I'm not saying she has a big beef with the community, and there's no racial tones here at all. I'm just, she's made a mistake.
3: Yeah.
1: And the Spanish, the language, scares her because she doesn't know it. But if she listens to this.
4: Yo tengo dos bicicletas. Muchos gracias y de nada.
1: So much.
3: Will you play this for Mateo? Because what if all of a sudden he's like.
1: What's that?
0: Yeah,
3: no, what if all of a sudden he's like. He calls you Poppy, right?
1: Yeah.
3: Poppy, I need to learn.
1: It's at the age now, though. Like, yeah. I think kids get self-conscious, right? So, like, he'll call me Bobby at home or, you know, whatever. But then when we're out, he's like, hey, Dad. And it throws me off because it just doesn't start it recently. Like, even tomorrow. Tomorrow's been Mama forever.
3: Yeah.
1: Lately, Mom. When we're out and about, I'm like, oh, dude, you're getting old.
3: Does it bother you more?
2: Aggressively and say, it's Poppy.
3: Well, that's what I was going to say. Does it bother you more? What is Dad in Spanish? Is it Poppy?
1: Yeah.
3: Is there any other option?
1: Not really.
3: Okay, so does it bother you more? And by bother, I mean like just hit your heart a little different because he's choosing to call you something in English or because...
1: It's just different.
3: It makes me sad. I really like that he was latching on to the Spanish version of it.
1: Well, like, as I think about it too, like, my dad...
3: Do you call your dad Poppy?
1: I call him Dad.
3: Okay.
1: Which is crazy. Like, I grew up and call him Dad. And everything is in Spanish, 100% Spanish with him. But then, hey, Dad... I talked to him about it.
2: Yeah, that's
1: Dad.
2: Interesting. That's interesting that that's your default. Yeah.
1: Yeah. So we all have our default.
3: Well, I was going to say, can I say this and it won't? Poppy.
1: Don't turn into this lady, Katie.
3: No, Poppy to me, there's something about Poppy that seems very, I don't know why I think like, hey.
0: Hey, Poppy.
3: Yes, like
2: okay.
3: The.
2: Okay, yeah, just...
3: Which is why I liked Mateo calling you Poppy, because I'm like, it makes it very innocent for me now. Like, instead of the sexualized Poppy. Where does that come from?
1: Videos like this.
4: Before it's the one semester Spanish love song.
3: Because if a grown adult were to say, Daddy, I... Ooh, ooh, ooh. Like, Brody says Mommy as a joke, and it makes me go, ooh.
0: Mm-hmm.
3: He'll be like, sorry, Mommy.
1: That's an issue you have with your ex-boyfriends or current husband. Right. I don't know.
2: Oh, here's the big dramatic new wave.

0: do appreciate how there's subtitles in English for all this. And for Antonio Banderas, this is Antonio Flags. I never noticed that before. That is so
1: isn't
0: good.
1: Isn't that the best part?
2: He's a master of Spanish, Spanish.
1: Oh, it's
2: love
1: so good.
2: Song. Au revoir. Au revoir.
0: Which is French.
1: Wait till we play the honest R&B love song from those guys.
3: It's great.
0: What did Abby have to say?
1: Oh, yeah, that's right. Dear Intune Mommy, because the principal promised to get back to you and never did, is it possible your kind offer fell through the cracks? Contact the principal again and ask how the teacher reacted to your proposition. If the response was negative, do not pursue it. If she showed an interest, follow through with an offer for some lessons.
0: I feel like that's more offensive.
1: Yeah, I feel like Abby's team is just
4: surrendering. Would you be upset?
1: On this one.
4: Like, my idea of the like a gift?
1: No.
4: Like during Christmas or like, but specifically, it has to be a reason for a gift, not just like on a Tuesday.
1: Right.
4: Here's some.
1: Teacher Appreciation Week or whatever.
4: Yeah.
1: It's Christmas.
4: Would you be offended with that?
0: I don't know. I feel like that's a little offensive, isn't it? I don't think I'd do it.
1: I think you'd have to
4: frame
1: it correctly.
4: If it came directly from a vocal teacher.
1: You'd have to frame it correctly, like, hey, we'd love to sing along with you. Why don't you come
4: Yeah.
0: Someone's asking who sings that song we just played. It says D-A-A-P-D-A-R-Y. So Da Pidari? I don't know.
1: Was it Runaway Box? One semester of Spanish. Spanish.
0: I'm clicking on the link again here.
1: Love song.
0: Yeah, the channel is from somebody completely. They're just D-A-A-P-D-A-R-Y.
1: Yeah, I'm trying to find.
0: Oh, okay, yeah, song by and video by
1: I think it's Runaway Box.
0: Runaway Box, one word.
1: Yep, Runaway Box. They also have a great honest R&B love song that you're gonna want to listen to. It's dynamite.
0: Going down this rabbit hole.
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1: Tiffany Holtz. That's because it doesn't matter how you sing it.
4: Yes.
1: It's about the message.
4: That was one of the songs I would always sing.
1: Right. And this, so this is basically exactly to your point of the last segment. Doesn't matter. Doesn't matter how you sing it. Yeah. You do it confidently and it's about
4: it
1: the message.
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0: was it. That was the moment right there. That was the moment we knew the Blizzard were going to the championship game this weekend.
1: That momentary pause is still a goosebumpy. It's because nobody knew. Nobody knew if he got it. Nobody knew if he was first down, if he was short, if it was over, if you're going to agonizingly have to go through another four down set sitting on that 7-point lead.
0: Yeah.
1: It was great. And it's funny. A lot of the guys, when I posted it and said it's the loudest I've ever heard the Resh. And folks were there for the clinching of the cup with the Gamblers and Ben's. All the workers, a few guys chimed in and were like, oh my gosh, when the Gamblers clinched the cup, it was nuts. But that's the loudest I've ever heard a Blizzard game.
2: Yep.
1: And I wasn't at any of the cup clinching games or any of that stuff. That's the loudest. And you guys have had more fans in the seats that couldn't duplicate what those fans did that night.
2: Yeah.
1: That was the loudest I've ever heard a Green Bay Blizzard game. That's the loudest I've ever heard the Resh Center, period.
3: We were listening to it on their feed. I guess you'd say radio, but it was on my phone. And we were listening to the Oilers play-by-play. And it was funny, you say you didn't know. They totally knew.
1: Did they?
3: Yes. I was really impressed, actually, with their play-by-play because he was very unbiased.
2: Yeah, there first. Luke is that young man. The Oilers might be my favorite organization. Class act in winning.

0: it to overtime. Yeah. After, there's still 4 seconds left on that clock, Ryan.
1: After there was a kick earlier in the game that was actually good and was not reviewed.
0: Agreed
1: so
0: with
1: it
0: that.
1: Should have been tied.
0: As well.
1: Yes.
0: And there are still 4 seconds I can't figure out at that time. Whatever. It worked out. But the kick went, and after it bounced back into play, there were two Oilers players underneath that went berserk. Because depending on your angle, you had no clue if that went in or not. And thankfully, for my own anxiety, I was up at the booth at that point with all the broadcast guys, and I was right next to the replay dudes.
1: Yeah.
0: And he's toggling it back and forth. He's like, hold on. No, it's good. He's good. So I knew it was good.
2: Yeah.
0: But the hush in that, again, and then the eruption when the signal went up, it was so unbelievable. It was my kid came home, and the texts were coming in with about, like, 2 minutes to go, and it was, Jacob is so into this game, they have to win. And I'm like, I know. So we got it down in about 1.5 to go. I messaged my wife, and I said, watch for the onside kick. It's a possession game now. It's all about possessions. Yeah. So they did the onside kick, gave Tulsa the short field.
1: You want them to score and have the ball to end the game.
0: Yeah, yep. I was stunned.
1: And they have to score.
0: Right.
1: Because they need to be ahead,
0: I was stunned Tulsa didn't respond with an onside kick. I thought they were going to try to force the hand. And it was such a dramatic, you're just waiting to erupt, and it was so unbelievably tense and gut-wrenching, and everybody in that in that arena just wanted to blow.
1: Yeah.
0: And when they could, it was great. The flags waving in the stands and the people screaming,
2: were the tarps
0: awesome.
2: Off?
0: There was one kid down in the front. Yeah, there was one kid down in the front by the party pit who was tarp offing.
2: Yep.
1: Yeah, I wanted to come on today and thank everybody that came out, because the fan, Corey, had the guys dialed up, and football players will play football and guys will take over the games when it mattered. But when Oilers got the ball back in their shot at overtime, again, we've never heard anything like that in the Rush Center, and people who attended, you won the game. You couldn't hear as the visiting quarterback. So huge shout out to everybody who came out and supported. And all our friends and media here, as I make the circuits this week before I fly out, just thank you for all you did to promote that game and promote Blizzard football all season long. We're going to go finish it this weekend, this time, and then be back bigger than ever like we always are with new theme nights and all that other stuff.
3: You would think that since that was the last game at the Rush Center this year, that your job would get easier, but just talking to you and hearing you, I feel like you're just
1: I'm
3: as
1: empty.
3: Busy right now.
1: So in prior seasons, and it's cool to get to do this because we talk insider baseball, but insider football, there's been a bye week in every year of my career, which is 13 years. Until now.
0: Yeah.
1: You have 4 days to get to Arizona for media day and all the other stuff without the bye week. And as I get calls from the league, I think they're realizing, like, holy crap, we should have put this week in between here. Like, your team catering and everything was due this morning. I'm like, we won a day ago. Like, how are we going to have time to do this? And I am grateful that I work for good humans that own the team, but I don't even fathom what Kathy had to go through and Corey to get names and flights and buses.
2: Oh, gosh.
1: But when we get there, besides just help support football in any way I can in the league, because I've known them a long time, in theory, I get to be a fan, but not until we're on a bus on Thursday. So.
0: No, I asked if you slept yet, because it was so cathartic. My son came home, and we hadn't eaten dinner, we're going to eat dinner and stuff when everybody got home, and he came down on the field for the trophy presentation. He was just so into it. And he came home, and I made burgers, and we're all whatever, and everybody's sitting there, and he's not out of his room. We're like, hey, no comment.
1: Yeah.
0: And we go in, and he's face down. He's just starfished, face down, out cold.
1: Yeah, just.
0: And we woke him up. We're like, what do we do? I'm like, he's not going to sleep all night. He's just he's wiped out.
2: Yeah.
0: And we woke him up. He's like, I'm just so tired. It was a lot, Dad.
1: what a game for anyone who loves football and sports, like overtime, 60-60 win score or it's over. It was arguably the best Blizzard game at the Rush Center because what was at stake ever in my time. So, yeah.
2: I know we had some friends that were there on Sunday, and Brody had basketball practice and he went to it, and they were like, oh, are they going to be here? And I go, oh, no. I go, if they're smart, they're celebrating. I go, we just finished listening to it. And I was like, there's no. And his son is, I think, like 8 years old. And I'm like, oh, Trey is just living his best life right now. Like,
0: it was awesome. Oh. It really was. It was phenomenal. And it closes out one of the most unbelievable

0: multiple seasons, you're gonna forget any sport, any level, any whatever. To run the table at home in the fashion in which you did it.
1: Yeah, so what did you end the season with it? It was undefeated at home.
2: 10-0, perfect season at home.
1: That's awesome.
2: For the first time ever, 10-0, because you have to host the conference championship in order to do that. Yep. So, again, shout out to people that came. You protected our house, and that is ridiculous.
0: Yeah.
2: It was ridiculous.
0: It really is. It's crazy.
2: Yeah.
0: Any sport. Yeah. Any level to have the sustained success to carry that through for a winning streak, much less to run the table at home against these opponents.
2: A message going into the game in my team, like it sounds really odd to say, but it's easy to get there once, right? You could get lucky, go on a run. It's easy to get 5,000 in the building once. I could give away free tickets or do whatever once. Sustaining it like we have and attendance constantly going up and Corey playing in the Eastern Conference Championship game 3 seasons in a row and hosting it twice is ridiculous.
0: It is.
2: When you rebuild your roster every year, there are 4 guys that played for us last year, and now the league gets what they want. And
0: yeah, they sure do.
2: Us versus Arizona on Sunday versus our former MVP. And if you guys want to see where to view that game, that is on for free on Yahoo Sports Networks. We can just flip on Prime. It'll be on Sunday at 6:30, or we will have watch party information out pretty quick here.
0: Awesome. Yeah, it's a little bit like there was a lot of emotion in that game for a lot of reasons, and having the Menasha Blue Jays football team there and everything that played into that. And I know you really protected that information from the team during the first playoff game.
2: Yeah.
0: To not put that pressure on them. And there was so much, there's so much built to that moment. It's like a no-hitter, where as the season went on and you continue to win at home, it's like every inning of a no-hitter going by. And you know the players know.
2: Yep.
0: You know coach knows. You know what's at stake. And then you bring that human element to it. That whole first half was so emotional that everybody just, we were all kind of talking to some of the fans and sitting around. If you can just get to the first half tied or with a lead, let the emotions settle out a little bit and then get to football. Because it was really emotional on every possible level. And you just felt it mount. It was like, now we've got 7 innings of no-hit ball and 8 innings of no-hit. Yep. And now there's 1 out in the 9th. It just built that tension throughout the whole thing. It was incredible.
2: And thank you, everybody that bought on the Menasha link. Those of you guys who didn't check it on social media, that was $15,000 we were able to donate to rebuild that stadium. So, yeah, I mean, Nick, you said it. So, coach and the players after they lost in Jacksonville that last away game, that didn't matter, but you don't want to go into the playoffs like that. The guys were just like, all we have to do is protect the rush because it runs through our home.
0: Yeah.
2: It didn't matter. So, and they did. So,
0: yeah. I mean, it's just awesome. Yeah. It was just awesome.
1: I always think it is good going into the playoffs, like having a loss right before, because it gets your butt going.
2: Yep. Absolutely.
3: Mm-hmm. So, what the stage now on Sunday, championship game, is it fair as far as the teams like mascots and the NBA teams that were,
2: our mascot. People that will watch will think it's unfair to us, and that's just the nature of that game being in Tucson and playing the Rattlers, so it'll function more like a home game for them because it's down the road.
3: A Bruiser is going to be there doing his thing.
2: Neutral site, but it is in Arizona, so Rattler fans will be there, and we understand.
1: It's got to
0: be careful
2: of the temperature.
0: Yeah.
2: But yes, they sent out the, do you want to send your mascot? If you have a... it only had dance team on the ballot. We should have had the option to send our drumline because they've been incredible.
1: Oh, yeah.
0: Oh, yeah,
1: why did you even put that out there? Because now if I'm a drumline person, I'm going... So you're saying there was maybe a chance?
0: They can dance.
2: Yeah.
0: I can dance.
1: Yes.
2: But yeah, you get all the, this is where you need to be when, this is who you're allowed to bring, and can you bring, and then they work Bruiser, and...
1: I mean, you need a dance team. We could...
2: I mean, it's another snake, so I don't want to call him Fang, but like, it's the Rattlers mascot.
0: Rattler guy.
2: They'll work into the script, and then Tucson Sugar Skulls mascot will be there. They're the host building. So yeah, they do a real cool pregame in their expo center with inflatables, iconic Tucson cultural stuff. So it's really cool.
0: Oh, that's
2: I got to experience it last year. So yeah.
0: That's
1: but,
0: right.
1: But if you need a dance team, the three of us could.
2: In. Done.
1: I mean,
0: book we can
2: flight.
0: Dance.
2: Book your flight. You may have to do it. Split in 3 waves and get there somehow.
0: Yeah, we might have to get there and we'll pick you up
2: fly
0: at the airport.
2: Fly your luggage separate, pair of shoes the next day.
0: Whatever. No, we pack light.
2: But yeah, they do a great job. They keep it fair.
3: Okay.
2: Again, we are in Arizona, so we understand there is plenty of Rattlers fans headed our way. So
3: that's good.
0: Yeah, that's all right. That's all right.
1: Doesn't matter.
0: It really doesn't, though. It's funny when you
2: rewind how this thing all started. It does not matter when Nick and I got to play music with no fans against the defending champs in our building, and we beat them. This team, it doesn't matter. So
0: no, it is. It's funny to talk to the players, especially the coaches, who they understand the home field advantage, and they're tapped into it pre-snap. And you can tell they feel it and they experience it. But when that ball is snapped, it's in their heads, it's whatever they're executing. It's dead quiet to a lot of those guys. They don't that home field advantage matters so much to the environment, but to the actual play in the moment, it's football for them. Yeah. They're playing football. They're robots in that sense.
2: Yeah, we lost the road game in Jacksonville. It didn't matter. And then Quad Cities just has our number in their building. But we won every other game on the road, too. We just lost twice to Quad Cities, ironically, our rival. And then in a game that didn't matter to Jacksonville. So we're fine on the road as well. So
0: yeah, it's good. It's good.
1: Tasia from Arizona, she texted in. She said she's going to hold it down for the Wisconsin fans.
2: Mm-hmm. That is awesome. Yes.
0: There we go.
2: That is awesome. That is going to be a great game. Those that watched last year where it was a little lighter in attendance, I think the league now has a jump the second year in that building, and it looks like it'll be full. So,
0: awesome.
2: Yep.
0: Awesome. Well, congratulations. Another banner. At least one more banner
2: back
0: up there.
2: Back to back Eastern Conference Championships.
3: So we go to Yahoo
2: crazy.
3: To check out the game. Yahoo go to Yahoo.
2: Sports Network.
3: And what time do they start actually broadcasting something on Yahoo?
2: I'm going to say probably 30 minutes prior. So last year we got slid 20 minutes because college ball was on. So the game started late this year. I think we're in good shape because we are a big deal to Yahoo Sports Networks now. So
0: that growth is phenomenal.
2: Yep.
0: I mean, it is really cool to see if you've been a fan. We've talked about it throughout the season just to watch it.
2: Yeah.
0: If you've been a fan of previous seasons and you come out and you see how that product has evolved now into the broadcast that it is. It's so chaotic and archaic and cool, and the controlled anarchy of what Yahoo brings to it and the credibility that they bring to it to show a different audience what this brand is like. It's really cool.
2: And I remember the first game they were there with actual fans, so that youth jersey night where... And the league was there and like, man, you got to get security down by a broadcaster and there's little white snowstorm footballs flying everywhere. And we're just like, this is Blizzard football. Deal with it.
0: No, right?
2: You're like, that's what it's like here. I'm like, that's what it's like
3: that's
2: here.
3: What it is.
2: And nobody's going to hurt your broadcaster. This is Green Bay. I'm not going to attach a security guard to him. Like, this is Blizzard football.
1: He may get hit by a donut.
2: Yes.
0: No, you know what's great? And I don't know how much you guys hear it because they say it to us and I'm sure they say it to you in some fashion, but to have the IFL representatives there and to have Brent on the broadcast team there and to hear them talk about how awesome it is to come to the Rush Center and cover games and cover this team and be there and to have them stand down with us looking around like, well, you guys do a great job here. This is awesome. They were so complimentary from the Yahoo sports team and from the league office. There's a difference to the way it's done, and you guys deserve all that credit. It's phenomenal.
2: Yeah, and there are some great media out regarding the game that it is two of the longest indoor franchises, period, when we face the Rattlers this weekend. So, bad blood is an understatement. There is some history here
1: because
2: I feel we do it the right way. When you talk about what you just talked about there, the environment and the family piece of this, we have been the flagship for the IFL for the entire time. Trinklers have owned the team, and we intend to be for a long time, and... We hope we send the people that do it the wrong way, in my opinion, packing. So,
3: good for you.
1: I'll poke the bear
2: because they're poking the bear. But at the end of the day, it's football versus football here. There is no hops and blizzard shenanigans that will occur in Arizona. I am a fan. I don't get to run out my snow machines. There's no lightsaber giveaway. It is football.
0: So. No, we were talking before you came in. And I'm like, dude, if I'm him, I just stay home. Like, you don't have to do anything. I gave you just stay and put your feet up at the watch party.
3: Well, it's only 8:24 on Tuesday. You got Sunday, so you got to find 5 minutes to just get some sleep here because
2: on the bus ride from Green Bay to Milwaukee, I'm good.
1: I hear that's
2: but like as we're splitting two, like I'm the quote unquote leader on the second bus with our assistant coaches and stuff, so I'm still the guy for a hot minute
3: on the clock, no matter what. Yep.
0: At least you don't have to wear a suit this time.
2: I lit that thing on fire. I'll never do that again. Never.
3: Good luck on Sunday. Go Blizz, Ryan. Thanks for coming in, buddy.
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10: Today we'll see a mix of sun and clouds. A spotty shower or a thunderstorm is possible. Warm and humid, a high of 81. Tonight, partly cloudy, maybe a stray storm. Humid with some fog late, low of 62. Tomorrow, Wednesday, partly sunny with scattered thunderstorms. Warm and humid, a high of 83. From the WBY First Alert Weather Center, I'm meteorologist Steve Baylock.
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0: 8:35, and I didn't know they raffled off pigs.
1: I didn't either. And I want it. I was just saying, we were at St. Catherine Drexel last night,
2: just
1: or some
2: pig?
1: Some call it St. Mary's in Kekona, and there was a sign for a tomato, pig raffle. Tomato. And I was like, wait,
2: yeah, I like
1: what?
2: This, especially with your new smoker. I like this for you
1: guys.
2: Yes,
1: and Brody was like, wait, are we going to do this? And I go, we just might.
0: You absolutely do it.
1: Yeah. Yeah.
0: Do you win the whole thing or get a share?
1: I don't know, because like I said, it was a small little poster and I didn't get a lot of time to, like, I didn't, but it said, it looked like it was $20 a ticket. So I'm like, okay, I don't, maybe this is just a pig.
0: Sure.
1: Because I don't have the room for a full pig, but I was hoping it was going to be like a meat raffle, but all pig, all pork products.
0: Right. Well, it would be frozen, right? Like a meat raffle.
1: But I don't have I need to get a deep freezer, but baby steps.
2: Okay.
1: Because that is a conversation Brody and I had about the smoker. I go, Broads, which do you want more, the smoker or the TV? Because I've been pushing for a big TV. And he goes, the smoker. And I go, okay.
0: I've been living in Wisconsin since 2005.
1: Yeah.
0: And I'm going to admit something to you guys.
1: Okay.
0: Never been to a meat raffle.
1: Uh-huh. Oh, I just started going. They're fantastic. Okay. Do you want to come with me?
2: And now she's clean. Now she cleans up.
0: I've always wanted, for years, I'm like, I got to do this. I want to do this.
1: Yeah.
0: And I want the little paddle. I want the whole, I like the idea of all of this, just haven't done it yet.
1: We've gone the last 2 years with the Jensens to the Ashwaubenon. Is it for the softball team?
2: It is, yep.
1: In October. And we've cleaned up.
2: October 17th is actually the date this year.
0: My luck would probably, it would be the opposite. I would end up paying a lot of money and get nothing. And
1: do you know what I love about it, though? Like, Broads gets into it, and Brody got into it. Like, Mateo would get into it.
0: Oh, I'm sure you would.
1: And that was my, when I knew, you know how they had the whole thing about the bird? When you're in a couple, and if the person talks about the bird.
0: No clue what you're talking about.
1: So that's
0: birds and couples.
1: Yes, that was
0: just kept talking.
2: Everybody knows
0: I'm
2: about
0: just
2: this.
0: Trying to win.
1: No, there's this relationship thing, how you know if your relationship's going to last. Like, therapists use this.
0: Okay.
1: And so, for example, if I see a bird outside and I say to Michael, look at the bird, how does he react? Does he want to hear more? Does he?
2: Oh.
1: Yes.
2: Oh, so what about this parakeet?
1: Yeah, yes.
2: We responded appropriately then, because we want to hear more about the parakeet.
1: I was like, neither of us would ever want to talk about a bird, so that's a horrible. Like, if Michael started talking about a bird, I'd be like, I don't care about the bird. And if and if Michael said it to, like, if I said it to Michael, Michael would be like, it's a bird. So anyways, we had our own little test.
0: But isn't that the whole point of the test then? To see, like, all of a sudden he has genuine interest, that you should also have genuine interest right away? Because
1: he'd be thrown off. Like, why do you care about a bird? Like this.
0: But wouldn't by him, hear me out.
1: Yeah.
0: You don't care about birds. He doesn't care about birds. All of a sudden, you care about a bird. Like, hey, check out this bird. It's blue. Like, it's doing something. Him genuinely going, huh? She cares about a bird. I should ask what's going on over here. Let's see this bird. Like, isn't that the point of the test? You wanted to have that interest?
1: Maybe. Maybe that's the test. I don't know.
0: You
1: never
0: guys
1: happened.
0: Absolutely failed.
1: Well, no, it never happened. Never happened.
2: Well,
1: what I'm saying is
2: we
1: had our own version of it. He knows my obsession with the number 44. And we were at the meat raffle. Do you know how they work?
0: There's a paddle.
1: So it's a full spinning, it's a like a Wheel of Fortune.
2: Yeah, like a big old wheel.
1: Yeah.
2: Big wheel of numbers.
1: Right. And they have numbers.
0: Got me already.
1: And there's people that walk around then. It'll be like 5 minutes. And they have paddles. And a lot of times you can request specific numbers. But there's multiple people that walk around.
0: Okay.
1: So we went, I think it was like $5 a paddle.
2: Yeah, I think it's
1: so
2: five. Yep.
1: We sent Brody with the money and we're like, yep, go pick whatever number you want. And we had our paddles done for that round.
0: Okay.
1: And all of a sudden somebody goes, I have a 44. And my husband so aggressively screamed, it's ours. We hadn't discussed it. We hadn't whatever. He was like, we're buying it. Like, and normally he doesn't appease things like that. Again, the smoker. But like, this was the hill that he was like, yes.
2: He'll go ten toes down for his wife.
1: Yes, for my wife and the number 44.
0: Do you get to keep that number the whole night?
1: No.
2: So then you hand it back in.
1: That's what I mean. So it was a very, and then they do it again. So you don't have to bid on every single.
2: Yeah, they'll outline for you what's coming up. So in this package, there's 3 pounds of ground beef. There's a brisket up here. There's a tri-tip roast. There's a. And then you just start firing off numbers and they come and pick off the table.
1: And you get it's first come, first serve kind of as the number is called. So and actually 44 won that round. So I went, but I think they picked 5 numbers. I think I was the third of the fifth. So I think I picked ground beef where somebody else took the pork. Like,
0: so every time you want in on this, it's $5 for the paddle or whatever.
1: Per paddle. And you can buy multiple paddles at a time.
2: Yeah, you could buy out the table if you wanted.
0: And let's say I have a 44.
1: Yes.
0: I want this number again. Here's my $5. Can you hang on to it?
1: You probably could.
2: They probably would let you. Yeah, I would think.
1: Okay. But I can't say that all meat raffles are the same.
0: Sure.
1: I just know the vibe of this one. And I think they'd be like, are you willing?
0: I haven't done it. I want to do it.
1: Yeah. Well, no, I'm saying though, intriguing. I think they would very much have the attitude of, are you giving me $5? Then yes.
0: Mm-hmm. Like, that makes sense.
1: It's going for a good cause. Who am I to fight you?
0: Texter's saying, so where are these meat raffles held? When are they held and where?
1: A lot of times, depends, it's just a lot of times they're fundraisers. They'll have them at local bars and
2: churches,
1: stuff.
2: Churches, bars.
0: I feel like bars on Friday, you'll find one.
1: Sundays? Sunday afternoons.
2: Mm-hmm. We are currently executing for my son's football team. Perhaps you're interested. It's a meat raffle of sorts, but it's a meat raffle via raffle ticket.
1: I already bought them, right?
2: And the ticket, I don't know if you got meat raffle. I think you got cash raffle. I don't know. I'll find out from our secretary. But... This meat red, this is gift certificates. So it's like $500 gift certificate.
1: I think I did.
2: Yes. Put them on your desk. Yeah.
1: Yes.
2: So it's a meat raffle of sorts, but it's all gift certificates to all different meat packaging places.
1: Yeah.
2: And you get your Maplewood in there and your Pelicans in there. And so it's the raffle. You pull the number, but you pull a raffle ticket number, and then you get your choice of the gift certificates along the way.
0: You got me. Take all my money.
2: It's freaking awesome.
1: Joe's saying the meat raffle in Katy Town, it's amazing.
2: Yeah, it's pretty solid.
0: How would you run your in Katy Town? How would you do this?
1: How would I run my raffle?
0: Yeah. Would you do anything different?
1: I think I'd make it a little more performative. So, for example, I'd probably have a picture of a cow. And I'd be like, this is the part of the cow that we're taking now.
0: She comes out in a cow costume, points to her belly. This is what you're getting right now.
1: I would make it, a little extra.
2: It's right here. And this actually extends down here.
1: Yes, I'd make it a little extra. And as Robin does make things, like sometimes it'll be like, and you'll get a frozen pizza with it. Like that's, or here's some cheese.
2: Yeah, occasionally there's like a box found. And like, we found this box.
1: Yes.
2: It's in this one.
1: Yes. Oh, Joe's saying Marv Albert would be the announcer. Yes. Yes, he would. Just Michael as Marv Albert.
2: It was a couple of years ago I did that one because last year I couldn't do it because of the Achilles.
1: Yeah.
2: I was still on. I was basically
1: and
2: like.
1: It's so funny. We kind of accidentally started doing this. Brody happened to be at a birthday party at the Paintball Commando in Okano, and our friends the Jensens, they were going to it to support Ashwabanon. So Melissa was like, hey, you should meet us. We had to pick up Brody anyways. And then I'm like, oh, it's a win-win. Nick's there too. I'm going to go support Nick. And then we were hooked. I'm waiting. Melissa, are you going to text me? Are you guys going again this year? We're there. Save us a seat.
0: There's going to be one at the Town of Algoma Fire Department car show this week.
2: Oh, yeah. They're like, it's kind of like if somebody says to you, you know what you never see? A lime green car. And now all you see is lime green cars.
0: Yeah.
2: You're going to see meat raffles everywhere now. Because now it's in your brain.
0: There's a bar by my house in Oshkosh, Carmaldi's.
1: Yeah.
0: And we've gone there fish fry. And every so often when I'm there, I see their big ads for their meat raffles. And I should do it.
1: See, and I will say this. If you are going to do a meat raffle, you want to go on the smaller side. Because your chances of winning are way better.
2: Mm-hmm.
1: You don't want to go to like these big, like if they're like huge meat raffle. No.
0: Who organizes? Is it the bar themselves or just people that like?
1: I don't know. As Sarah's saying, some of these meat raffles are ran by companies that travel around, and that's their business.
0: A business?
1: Mm-hmm. She's saying I tried donating meat to a local bar for theirs, and they said that company they used sourced all the meat for them, and they didn't accept outside donations. Whereas I know you guys, I feel like farmer.
2: We take it from a farmer. Yeah.
1: Yeah.
2: I like how you say you guys. Thank you.
1: Sorry.
2: Well, it's my meat raffle through the Ashwabanon school district.
1: Just in general.
2: Mm-hmm. You know, Jaguar backers,
1: Find me a meat raffle that is going to benefit a local school or a local youth sports programming. I am there.
0: I feel like this is the gateway for us to have our own cow. Like, I always want to get it by a cow.
2: I know. Yeah. I kind of want a cow, too.
0: I think at one point, the three of us said we'd do it.
2: We can do a cow.
1: I need to get that deep freeze. I need to get the deep freeze.
0: Making the kind of money you make. I mean, you just got yourself a smoker. Right. Why not go down?
2: Yeah, what are you using that smoker for?
1: Well, and I did clean out the garage, Michael. Can we get a deep freeze now?
2: What happened? I thought you had one. Did it die?
1: When we were on vacation.
2: Oh, that's right.
1: Yeah, we lost all of our stuff.
2: Right.
0: You guys had one before, so I think you'd be more
1: that's
0: open
1: what
0: to
1: I. But it was a Christmas gift from my parents.
0: Oh, so maybe
1: because I requested it. He got really mad because they gave us that and a lawnmower, and he was like, I don't want either of these. And I was like...
2: he said it just like that, you see?
1: He was like, I never get to pick our presents. And I go, but our presents are like, we need them.
2: He was wearing a fedora and had a very long cigarette. And he said, I don't want either of these. Meow.
0: Todd's in. He said he wants in on the meat raffle.
2: I'm just going to be pushing tickets.
1: What about
2: left
1: a sour
2: right?
1: cream raffle, Todd?
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2: When you've got to go to the emergency room or you've got a hospital visit planned, that's a little bit of anxiety. 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

0: 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We've been talking quite a bit about the porch goose geese guys.
1: Yes.
0: We've been,
2: yes, queen.
0: Katie really is excited about porch goose. And there's a fascination out there in the world with goose right now, with geese.
1: Oh, well,
0: goose,
1: not a fascination. I almost think they're not porch geese. I feel like they're more porch swans.
0: No, they're geese. I mean, there's a clear difference between swans and geese.
3: It's a goose, but
0: I mean,
3: whatever.
0: If you're going to confuse a goose with somebody, it would be a duck more than
1: a
0: swan.
1: But are they a white goose? I've seen white ones. I've never seen a white geese.
0: You just said white goose.
1: White goose.
0: So geese and goose are the same.
1: Yes, I've never seen a white goose.
0: Oh, I see what you're saying.
4: It's like a porch loon to me.
0: Maybe more of a loon. No,
1: some geese are white, but not all geese are.
4: I don't see color. I just see geese.
0: I just see geese.
4: I don't.
1: But
4: I guess
1: all I've
4: never
1: seen are gray, like gray, right? You're brown? I've seen brown.
0: I've seen, they're very duck-like colors.
4: Yeah, you're thinking more Canada goose.
1: You see, like, I specifically see the solid Canadian Canada geese. I guess. Oh, yeah. Shame on me.
0: Very, very first day, my brother bought his first minivan with his family. They picked it up from the lot, and they drove up from Chicagoland to visit us because they were due to come up. Maybe 2 hours of owning this van. It's a Canadian goose on the highway.
4: Really?
0: I don't know why.
4: I don't mean to laugh.
0: Right. The whole front, that whole grill area just messed up.
4: Oh, I'm sure. When they fly overhead or they fly by and you hear their wings, how powerful those wings are, those things are so rock solid. It's like hitting a bowling ball.
0: Let's see how close you are.
1: Yeah.
0: That's actual audio of a goose. In a barn, waking up a whole family because the barn got on fire.
1: Oh,
4: good for that goose.
1: And that
0: the
1: is goose the one
0: saved
1: time.
0: Saved their lives. If it wasn't for that,
1: the one time a goose
4: sound like it's yelling
1: has
4: fire.
1: Been good.
0: I'll tell you.
4: Yeah, just
0: I hear that. I'm not thinking it sounds like a goose at all. That to me is not, I don't know what that is. Not a goose.
4: It's like when goats start screaming and they sound like people, and you're like, wow,
0: that is insane.
1: I always like those chickens. They're like, ah,
4: no! How's it go again?
0: Is it okay? This is Katie.
1: When they have,
0: go, Kate, go, go ahead.
1: Kathy,
0: this is Katie.
1: Kathy!
0: Now do the chicken.
1: Oh, that was my chicken. I don't know. Oh. Like on TikTok, it'll be like, hey, what day is it? Like, Kathy!
4: Mm-hmm.
0: Now let's play real audio of the chicken.
1: Kathy!
4: Yep, sounds just like
0: identical.
4: It.
0: Identical.
4: Wow. Spot on.
1: Yeah.
4: Spot on.
0: Now do a horse.
1: Oh, I cannot. I cannot.
4: Mm-hmm.
1: Oh, that was
0: a good one.
1: Oh,
0: that was a good one.
1: Oh, yeah. You give a little too much into that, though. It's weird. Like, the way you shape your body is a little, it makes me uncomfortable.
0: Well, he has a good character.
1: He looks like he's going to just heave.
4: I have to get the throat right.
0: The best VO people have to get into character.
1: Can I just say that? When you watch people, I've been watching a lot of British people.
3: I just don't know where this is going, so I'm laughing already.
1: British actors, because of Ted Lasso, I've been watching a lot of interviews with a lot of the Ted Lasso people, and they're all, the majority of them are British. And when they talk about how they get into American accents and British accents and what kind, I'm like, oh my gosh, it is an art.
0: Yeah.
1: Like, there's a whole thing to it. Keely, also, can you paint on eyebrows?
0: Yeah.
1: It's.
0: Yeah. Keely without
1: eyebrows
0: like,
1: is
0: not
1: it's
0: being
1: very
0: Keely.
1: Like, ooh.
0: Yeah.
1: Keely is a completely
0: different person in real life.
4: Okay.
1: Yes. I just really appreciate that.
0: You've spent years studying the man with the voices over here to your
1: left. I know, but he's never talked to me about it. Do you do it, though, the way that they do it? See, I think it's just natural.
4: Kind of. I don't know.
0: Like when he goes into Mick Jagger, like
4: you have to
1: but is there something that you know how to, like, does it just happen?
4: I know to kind of move the throat around.
1: Yes, but when they're talking, like when you talk to them, when she was like, well, it comes from this side of my throat on the back, and then I have to adjust my teeth to this.
4: I mean, you do have to.
1: It's amazing to me.
4: I've got to do a little thing kind of with my jaw.
1: She goes, and then I open my nose and I.
0: But I think they know that because they have voice coaches as well. Like some people just do it not knowing exactly what they're doing with their
1: mouth.
0: And
1: that's what I think he is.
0: Right.
1: I mean,
0: I see
1: he
0: just
1: does
0: saying.
1: It. Like, and I think it's natural. Like, and I'm not saying it's not talent.
0: I think he's absolutely talented. I get what you're saying.
1: Yes. I don't think he puts thought into it. I think it genuinely is like.
4: Just happens.
1: Yes. And not just happens. Obviously, he has to think about it.
0: Right.
1: Whereas I don't think you've studied it.
4: No. Like, it's just kind of, you hear it and then you know how to sort of
1: like
4: play
1: you
4: around
1: mimic
4: with your throat.
1: It.
4: Yeah.
1: Yes. You're very good at mimicking it.
0: Thank so you. There you go. Wow. I was just mentioning about this goose.
1: It's a great song.
0: It's such a weird. Get a fire! There's a fire! Poor goose. But he saved everyone. He's a goose hero. You want to guess?
4: Before we go, we could ask him how he would have sounded. Just to get everybody on board.
0: Slay would have the coolest goose sound. That, like, he would be so smooth
4: hey.
0: With it.
4: Fire, y'all.
0: That goose, by the way, that saved the family's name? Goosey.
4: Yep.
0: How
4: so
0: creative.
4: It was named by one of the kids. He lives with Goaty.
1: No, it was named by No, guarantee it wasn't named by a kid. It was named by an adult.
0: No, this is very kid coded because Mateo names all his stuff.
1: Yeah. I know that.
0: Hey, this is turtley.
1: He's going to name by an adult, and they were like, oh, but my kid named it. No, he didn't.
4: This is Henny.
1: Yes.
4: All right.
0: Slade's in.
1: What was the one that your nephew followed? Cowie?
4: Cowie. Yeah. It was a cow.
1: Yes.
0: Slade's in a minute. It's Kiss.
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14: 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We'll take a look for today. Next couple days, pretty much a majority of the week is going to be pretty humid out. Today, Partly sunny skies with a chance for some showers and storms. 83 is your high. Should be pretty, a lot calmer this evening. Partly cloudy skies. Another overnight fog spell there. 66 is the low tomorrow. Fog early, clearing out. Partly sunny. Chance of scattered showers and storms once again during the afternoon. 84 is your high on Thursday. A chance for scattered showers and storms, and 81 is the high currently now. You got 73. Olivia. 95.9. Rodrigo, that is. Too many Olivias right now.

0: Wasn't able to do it over the weekend, kind of busy, but Ice Cream Man, definitely want to check that out. George, you saw it, and should I go to the movies and see it, or just wait for it to stream?
1: What? I would say go see it in theaters.
0: Okay.
1: Go see it, like, on a Tuesday, you know, during the week, you know, half price or whatever. Don't, you know, pay for the IMAX, don't pay for the Dolby. I don't think it's worth it. Okay.

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currently planning a wedding and stressing out over the venue deposits, floral arrangements, and paying $85 a plate for some lukewarm chicken, I got some fantastic news for you. Thanks to a couple out of Ohio. Talk about it in less

McDonald's in Akron. Yeah, they work together. Over the weekend, they officially got married inside of the restaurant dining room. The video has gone viral all over the place. You can check it out right now online, 95.9kissfm.com. How this even went down, their boss jokingly suggested that they do their wedding at the place they met, at the Mickey D's. They decided to give it a green light, full go. The bride was said to made her grand entrance straight out of the employee break room. Full lace wedding dress surrounded by red and yellow balloons. The flower girl, ring bearer were decked out in McDonald's red. Coworker even baked the cake. You see in the video too, they're dropping the flowers out.

entire ceremony. Imagine just pulling up, getting like a 10-piece chicken McNugget and accidentally overhearing someone's lifelong vows over the intercom. Pretty awesome. Plot twist in this, though, is that even though they were doing this at the Mickey D's, the entire catered reception, which was done there at the restaurant, no food items from the McDonald's restaurant. Nothing from the menu. I think they all realized that we would have done that. It probably would have come out of our check. But anyways, nonetheless, after the vows portion, the best man reportedly grabbed a broom and even helped sweep up the dining room floor. It's pretty awesome. Honestly, I respect this 1,000%. $0 put down on the venue. Love wins at the end of the day. Want to know the single most unusual or bizarre wedding venue you have ever attended or heard of? 920

Very sweet video. Check it out now. I'm right now. 95.9KissFM.com or anywhere basically on social media. You can't avoid this right now. Video, it's all out there. 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
1: 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Take a look for today, and today we got some really cloudy skies. Was chance for some scattered showers and storms. Rumbling through, 83 is the high. Very humid today as well. Tonight, really cloudy. Some overnight fog again expected, 66 your low. Tomorrow, another chance, scattered showers and storms, 84. And once again, Thursday, Friday Eve, with a high around 81 with a chance of scattered showers and storms.

unusual venues for a wedding after a couple in Ohio. Tying a knot to Mickey D's where they work. I don't know how much longer they'll be working together. I think the other one's trying to be a manager right now. There might be a conflict of interest. I don't know. We'll see. Details to come, I'm sure. KISS FM, you guys got married at a nursing home. Tell me about this.

0: there for free, and she'd been working there for 11 years, so most of those people there were like my family, and we got married there and used their activities room for our reception hall.
1: Which part of the actual nursing home do you guys have the wedding ceremony?
0: We got married kind of in the back of the nursing home, and so if you look at pictures that were taken of us, you can see a view, and all of the residents were in their windows looking out at us and could see us, and then most of the residents came

0: some sort of like camo type tank top, and his brother had on like a camo type blazer, and everybody else wore camo t-shirts.
1: Sounds real fly to me. I like

0: weird and wacky places that you're getting married.
1: Yeah.
0: It's funny that the lady right before me said a nursing home.
1: Are you? No, you did not do that too, did you?
0: Not yet. We're actually getting married in 7 weeks because his mother is very sick and she'll be in a nursing home for rehab.
1: So this isn't because you're just trying to be cheap, like you're doing it so his mom can be there.
0: Right, because he's the baby and he's the last one that she hasn't seen get married.
1: Oh. And
0: so we're doing it so she could be a part of it.
1: What's for dessert? Like, you guys got that all, like, planned out, or are you just going to eat the Jell-O and stuff?
0: Well, we're just doing, like, the ceremony, and then on our 1 year, we're just going to do a big party. So we're going to do, like, a little cookout afterwards.
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Today we'll see cloudy skies, partly cloudy skies with chance for scattered showers and storms. Throughout the afternoon, mostly to the south of us, 83 is your high, humid. And for tonight, partly cloudy, patchy fog over 966. It's your high, a little foggy early tomorrow morning, clears out, partly sunny skies with another chance for scattered showers and storms. Another humid day as well, 84 is the high, and Thursday, cloudy with a chance of scattered showers and storms. So there you go. Next couple days, what's going to be 81 is the high, currently 79.

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5: 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From First Alert Weather with Channel 2, partly cloudy today, high of 82. See some fog overnight into the morning, low of 63 tomorrow, partly cloudy, and 82 once again. 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

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Yeah, you're like, what's the difference? It's more lime forward, less sweet. And yeah, someone tasted the new recipe and the old recipe side by side, and you can barely tell the difference, but the branding is going to look different. So you know what? This might just be a marketing ploy. I see you, 7-Up.

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The high school mascot bracket challenge is back with Prospera Credit Union and Wish Lane Aesthetics. 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

Kiss FM, are you one of those people that has to read the instruction manual before using a product you just purchased? Well, there's a list here, the top five things nobody reads the instruction manuals for. I'll tell you what that is coming up after Bieber on K.

95.9 Kiss FM got the list here of the top five things nobody reads the instruction manuals for. And I'm reading some of these, and you probably should read the instruction manuals for some of these things. The first one is a Tesla. Really? You just get in and you know how to use a Tesla? I don't know if I would. Office chairs, hair dryers, the big mouth Billy Bass. Do people still buy that thing? Do they still sell it? I don't even know. Coffee machines, an electric toothbrush, and a swing set. How do you not read the instruction manuals for a swing set? You just put it together all willy-nilly? Don't you care about your children's safety? This list is wild to me. I am definitely an instruction manual person, for sure. And everybody should be. My goodness.

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4: First alert weather with Channel 2. Partly cloudy today, seeing a high of 82 tonight. Clear and 63 tomorrow. Partly cloudy and 82. Basically a carbon copy of today. Olivia Dean is coming up after Zara Larsson. 95.

Kiss FM. So I've spent the last 5 months trying to figure out what the heck is wrong with me. I've been having these stomach episodes and they won't stop. They're completely random and nobody seems to know what's wrong with me. And today I had what's called a HIDA scan. If you're not familiar with what that is, I wasn't. They put this radioactive tracer in your vein and it's like, am I Spider-Man now? What's happening? Radioactive tracer? This doesn't seem safe. But anyways, it was a very lovely experience. I just laid there watching TV, fell asleep a couple times, and boom, it was over with. So if you ever have to have a HIDA scan, they're not.

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I just read that the dog that played Toto in The Wizard of Oz, that dog was raking it in, making $125 a week, which in today's money is like $3,000 a week. That's also more than any of the human actors who played the Munchkins was making. So Toto, like I said, raking it in. Atta boy.

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Make sure you are tuning in Thursday morning. We'll be joined by Travel Leaders Discovery. Not we. Eddie, Katie, and Nick will be joined by Travel Leaders Discovery to announce where we're going on the Passport to Paradise. And I shouldn't say we because I'm not going. So anyways, you could be going. It's going to be tropical. It's going to be beautiful. And yeah, you're going to want in on this. I had so much FOMO last year when they were in Mexico. You're not going to want that. So make sure you're listening Thursday morning. That'll be when bookings open. So yeah, it'll be a real good time, I'm sure. Sienna Spiro is

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It's that time of year. You're going to be seeing those cute back to school photos. And as a mom, they're not always easy to get. Well, this mom in Colorado took it to a new level to get herself a back to school photo of her son. I'll tell you what she did after the Dirty Heads on Kiss FM. Yeah. And

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So those cute back-to-school photos of your kid holding the chalkboard, they're not always easy to get, especially the older your kids get. They become, like, too cool for them or whatever. Well, this mom, Amanda, in Colorado, a cop happened to be driving by when she was attempting this, so she turned to them, and they played along and arrested her son for not taking the back-to-school photo. So she got some really good photos of him in handcuffs and everything. Obviously, the kid's not actually going to jail for this, but there's a strategy to get that picture done. My gosh.

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7: From First Alert Weather with Channel 2, partly cloudy today, 82 for a high tonight, clear in 63. Copy, paste today, and that's tomorrow's forecast as well. Partly cloudy and a high of 82 with Miley Cyrus coming up after Ben.

95.9 Kiss FM. I had an appointment this morning at the Nina Hospital, which I had to drive through Menasha to get there, which was my first time seeing the tornado destruction firsthand. And I cried. I mean, I'm a crier as it is, but it was really impactful seeing it firsthand. So I know there are so many fundraisers going on. This community is incredible. But if you are able to support the relief efforts, please do it. We are getting a group together next Friday to do some volunteer work. And oh my gosh, I cannot wait to be a part of it and just rally with the community. But holy cow, seeing it firsthand like that was unbelievable. Unbelievable. And that's 2 weeks after. So there's been like so much cleanup that's been happening the last 2 weeks. So anyways, if you can help with relief efforts, do it.

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Kiss FM. Oh my God. Hey, it's Reed. And still, I feel. All right. So Sunday, I was out at Crossroads 41, the Rock Detour, all day, like 16 hours, right? Which was fun and it was great and it was an awesome time. But I still feel like 2 days later that I have the brain capacity of a potato. And also, I'm a little sore. I didn't do anything. I just, you know, walked around. But yeah, a little sore because that's what happens when you get old, apparently. But whatever. We're going to get through this. We're going to get through this today because it's National Mountain Day. Mountains have a day. That's a thing.

95.9 Kiss FM. So there's a thing with flat cameras. I'm sure we've all heard of flat cameras. People are mad about them, right? Which, you know, maybe rightfully so. But flat cameras are a thing. But you know what really gets me is the people that wear AI glasses. You know those glasses with the cameras on?

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younger siblings more spoiled? Do you think so? It kind of seems to be what most people think, right? It's 95.9 KISS FM, hey, I'm Reeb. The baby gets what they want. They get away with everything. The last child the parents have, so the parents like them more. Is that really how it is, though? Do the youngest siblings get more spoiled? Well, according to therapists, nope. That's not the case. And I could have told you that. I'm the baby. I'm the youngest one in my family. And I'm the farthest thing but spoiled. Therapists talk about it. Because all y'all like to

We've been saying it for years, and now we are vindicated by therapists because the youngest child, the last born child, is not the most spoiled one. Again, we've been saying this. It's 95.9 Kiss FM. Most people think that, right? The baby, they get what they want. They can get away with murder. Last child, parents like them more because they're not going to have another one. It's not really how it is. According to therapists, they're saying that stereotype is just not accurate. So therapists say most young siblings don't feel spoiled at all. I am the youngest. I am the baby. I have never been spoiled. If anything, my older brother is the one that got spoiled. And I know my parents are probably listening. You heard me. I said what I said. But anyways, the therapist says while some may have experienced more freedom, youngest children, and less strict parenting, many also report feeling underestimated, dismissed, or treated like the family baby long into adulthood. First of all, in my case, I think I got less freedom and more strict parents. But that's true. Being the youngest child, we do feel underestimated and dismissed. Therapists say that the label can create pressure of being the baby. Youngest siblings feel like they have to be the fun, easygoing peacemaker, even when they're dealing with their own stuff. And that's true. Something about birth order is weirdly fascinating. Because according to a lot of birth order people, they say the firstborn, whenever they say their first word, it's such a big deal because they're so excited, the parents. And then when the firstborn ties their shoe for the first time, they're so excited. But then the second child comes along, ties his shoe, less of a big deal because they've seen it, they've been there. The next child comes along and then, okay, even less excitement. They're like, oh, well, yeah, you should be tying your shoe. Your brother tied it 3 weeks earlier. It's a thing. Others, though, firstborn children develop people-pleasing habits because they've spent years focusing on everyone else's feelings. And that's true. I said it. We've been saying it for years. All us youngest children out there, last-born children, we are not spoiled.

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What is the worst part about having to wear clothes? Other than just the idea of putting on pants in the first place. Putting on pants is, I've said it before, it's the worst part of my day. That means wake up time, got to go actually do stuff. Putting on pants is the worst part of the day. It's 95.9 Kiss FM. What's up? It's Reed. But what is the worst part about having to wear clothes, honestly? It's washing them. Because then you gotta wash it. It's dirty. You just created a chore for yourself by actually wearing clothes. But there is a new shirt, apparently, that changes all of that. No more washing your clothes. Kind of. We'll tell you.

Wearing clothes is weird, right? Like, we are the only things on the planet that does it. Like, no, there's no animals that are like, hey, I think a sweater would look good on me. It's 95.9 Kiss FM, but washing clothes is the worst part about wearing clothes. Up there with even putting clothes on in the first place, because putting pants on is the worst. But the worst part about having to wear clothes is having to wash the clothes. It's just another chore we have to do. But there's a new shirt that is claiming you will not have to wash it for more than a month while wearing it every day. And they say that it's 100% true, even in the hot summer months. You will not have to wash this shirt. Here's how they do it. There's special ingredients in this shirt that you'll never have to wash. Well, once a month. Copper, silver, zinc, gold, volcanic ash, and then two secret ingredients. They say all of them are woven into the fabric rather than simply applied on the surface. So it's like it's built into the shirt that must like keep germs from getting in there or smells. I don't know. But here's the kicker. It's a little expensive. Is it worth it? I'll leave that for you to decide. But this shirt that you only have to wash once a month starts at $79, which isn't super horrible. I mean, I think it's just a t-shirt, so it kind of is. But that also, $79 is an early promotional price. The list price on that shirt is $149. But at what cost would you not have to wash clothes again? Until they get underwear you don't have to wash and pants you don't have to wash, especially jorts that you don't have to wash and socks that you don't have to wash, this doesn't interest me at all. It's a good first step, but I still am going to have to wash clothes anyways. You know what I'm saying? But still, putting on pants, it's the worst part of the day. Everyone knows it.

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Hey, it's Reed. And it was funny because I was talking with some of my friends over the weekend, and we were talking about things we used to believe as kids that are kind of stupid to believe, but we're kids and we believe them. Like, for example, my buddy was telling me how he used to thought that back in the day, everything was in black and white. Like, you know, I see a movie and it's black and white. He thought that's how the real world was, which makes no sense at all, logically speaking. And then I was like, okay, yeah, I totally remember my neighbor growing up, and I was playing in the sandbox or something, and he made some comment like, oh, are you digging to China or something? And I thought I could actually dig to China. So me and my brother were in the sandbox trying to dig to China. We're like, the deeper we go, we'll get there, which is, first of all, completely impossible. And second of all, I think the deepest our hole got was like 2 feet. And we're like, dude, it's impossible, man. I want to know, like, what other things did you used to believe as a child that were so stupid? But you're a kid and also kind of dumb, and you believe wild things. 920-

Someone texted in, I used to think that my grandparents' house was magical because it always smelled like cookies and they let me have as many as I want. First of all, your grandparents' house was magical. It's 95.9 KISS FM. What did you used to think as a kid that is, you know, now very ridiculous? Like, also, we were super worried about quicksand as a kid, like so much. And getting caught on fire. Stop, drop, and roll. I don't know. I believe that if professional wrestlers ran into each other in public, they'd immediately have to start fighting. Dude, I thought that too. I thought you would have to. Like, for whatever reason, you got, like, Andre the Giant in his one-shoulder spandex walking in the supermarket, and he sees Hulk Hogan, they're going to have to rumble in aisle four. Like, I legit thought that. 920-281-0959. What did you used to believe as a kid that is just completely ridiculous? Someone says, the waves from whales slapping their tails on the water. Yeah, I think I probably thought that. Because how else would your, I don't know, young brain wrap around the idea of the moon pulling the water and creating waves? Yeah, no, I mean, that's actually pretty... Yeah, I get it. When people died in movies, they died in real life. Never understood why an actor would take part in a movie knowing he would be killed. Yeah, I don't think I ever thought that one, but hey, this is a judgment-free zone. Someone said, I used to believe that when your luggage went on the conveyor belt at the airport, that your luggage would go all the way to your destination. I mean, it would take forever, but you know, maybe less luggage bags would be lost. I thought that people singing on the radio were all one big place and they took turns going on the microphone. I've heard that before. That makes sense too. I don't know. Long story short, as kids, we're kind of dumb. Some of us grow out of it if we're lucky. How do-

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I ain't no snitch, but have you ever shoplifted? It's 95.9 Kiss FM. Hey, I'm Reed, and I'm not shoplifted. Okay, maybe once. Oh, it's a thing. I was young, and okay, that story coming up here, but I want to know, have you shoplifted before? Maybe there's a reason behind it. Sometimes there is, but probably more people have shoplifted than you think, because according to a new survey from LendingTree, 30% of Americans admit that they shoplifted. 30%. That's like a third of Americans. And that's a third of Americans that admit to it. It could be closer to 50%. I would be willing to bet half of the people that have shoplifted are only willing to admit it. It could be 60%. I don't know. But 2 years ago, only 23% of people admit to shoplifting. So we're either getting more honest or we're thieving more. One of the two. Maybe both. I don't know. It's 95.9 Kiss FM. I want to know what you shoplifted. Could be the funniest thing in the world. Could be the dumbest thing in the world. Could be out of necessity. What have you shoplifted? Let me know. And back to my story here. Yeah, I shoplifted once. I was like 5 years old. I was at the grocery store with my mom. I stole a pack of orange Bubblicious gum from the grocery aisle. And I remember vividly walking out, and I'm kind of nervous, right? I'm like, oh my God, this is happening. And then once I got outside, I'm like, I can't believe I just did that. I'm a criminal, I thought, because I stole this pack of bubble gum. And then I felt bad about it. I started bawling my eyes out. I told my mom out of guilt of stealing this pack of gum, and I'm expecting her love, support, and comfort and acknowledgement that people make mistakes and never do it again. Instead, what my mom did was she grabbed me, nor ripped me by my hand back into the store. I had to give the gum back and apologize to the cashier, who probably didn't give a crap in the first place. She made me do it and humiliated me, all for stealing a 5-piece pack of orange Bubblicious gum when I was in kindergarten. Never stole again. So I guess it worked. But come on, Mom. Compassion. Anyways, I want to know what you have stolen. What have you shoplifted? 920-281-0959. Hit me up.

Your secret's safe with me. I ain't no snitch, but I want to know what you shoplifted. 920-281-0959. Pack of bubblegum for me. That's the only thing I ever stole, and I'm embarrassed by it, but whatever. So we got a few texts in here. Someone said, I stole a pregnancy test, not because I couldn't afford it. I was too embarrassed to buy one. Plot twist, it was positive. Oh, well, you saved yourself a couple bucks, so I guess that's a thing. Wait, someone said a rotisserie chicken? You stole a rotisserie chicken? I get it, but it says I was 20, broke, and honestly, that chicken was looking at me like it wanted to come home with me. They all do. They all do. Someone says a phone charger. Once stole a phone charger. I was 16. My phone was at 2%. It felt like a survival situation. And you know what? I get it too. Stealing's wrong, but you know, we rely on our phones. We kind of got to do that. Someone said I stole a Barbie when I was little. My mom made me return it too. I cried so hard the cashier gave it back to me. Maybe I didn't cry hard enough when I had to give my gum back. I don't know. Someone stole, says, a $3 bag of shredded cheese. That's when I realized the economy had officially broke me. Yeah, I mean, the economy sure can wear you down. Yeah, a lot of people, if you missed it earlier, are admitting that they shoplifted. 30% of Americans admit to it, which means you know there's more than that just don't admit to it. And 2 years ago, 23% of Americans admitted to it. Not exactly Ocean's 11 stuff, but yeah.

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So we're getting closer to the release of Grand Theft Auto 6. I've only been waiting for this moment for like, what, 15 years? It's 95.9 KISS FM. Hey, I'm Reed. And Grand Theft Auto 6 is coming out in November. I have specifically blocked off some days to pretend to be sick so I don't have to come to work. But we found out when we're going to hear more and see more about Grand Theft Auto 6. Because if you're following it, if you're like a gamer, you're just excited for this game, you know that we haven't really seen anything. We've seen a couple trailers, but not much. But now we're going to know more. And this is actually kind of epic because Grand Theft Auto 6, like everyone else apparently, teamed up with Netflix for a special preview. And it's going to happen on August 27th. And it'll be apparently 20 minutes long. So we don't really know what we're going to see. Hopefully, I'm sure it'll be a lot of gameplay. I'm sure it'll be a lot of like things you can do in the game. But I am so excited. But also, people are kind of mad. Because technically, the only way you're going to see this is if you have Netflix. So Grand Theft Auto 6 is putting this new 20-minute trailer behind a paywall. That's what makes people mad. My question is, who doesn't have Netflix or know someone's password to Netflix? For real, right? And it'll, you know, if you don't have Netflix, you can always watch it the next day, apparently, on the Grand Theft Auto YouTube channel. So I'm excited. You know, I'm not really excited about shelling out another $100 for a video game I waited 15 years for, but here I am.

MySpace is coming back. And for those of you who had one and know, this is awesome. If you don't know what MySpace is, it's like cooler Facebook. And I don't even think I'm saying that because it's something I experienced. Like I had a Facebook, social media, or MySpace back in the day. It was cooler. It was better. You could customize your profile. You could put your own music on your profile. You had your top eight, which is essentially ranking the quality of your friends. Like you always wanted to be someone's number one, right? And then if you moved back a spot, you're always like, what'd I do? Why did I get bumped from number three to number four? Like, what did this person do? You know, so MySpace is allegedly, this is very like loose-lipped rumors, coming back, and they're going to say it's anti-algorithm. So it's not going to be like Facebook who like spies on you and kind of puts whatever it wants you to see there. It's going to be kind of like how it was before where it's just all in chronological order. You can see what people post and see what people do. But yeah, I bring back the top eight. Remember the blog section? It's just you putting down whatever you want to put down, and it's always there. It's always on your page. I think that's freaking awesome. So Tom from MySpace, who, by the way, that dude sold MySpace for like $580 million, which essentially was probably like $2 billion in like money from 20 years ago. He sold it for that much money. He just travels around and like he's like a photographer. And he just takes pictures of stuff and travels around. And you know what? That dude is living his best life. Part of me wants to be like, don't ruin it, bro.

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95.9 KISS FM, Prospera Credit Union, and Which Lane Aesthetics present the High School Mascot Bracket Challenge. Remember how fun this was? We're doing it again. 32 local high schools. It's essentially mascot versus mascot, bracket style. And the winner gets

0: What do people romanticize but kind of sucks in reality? Someone says bartending.
1: 100% right now. I'm like, oh, bartending is a good one. And then that came through. Absolutely.
0: I don't know why people ever romanticize bartending, but we see it a lot. Maybe it was Tom Cruise and Cocktail.
1: Dude, there was a period in time where I'd be watching TV as a teenager, and there'd be commercials like, you could be the next bartender. Take this course. We'll teach you. All. Do you remember those?
0: Yeah, I fell for it, and I took the class.
1: Didn't those commercials make it seem like it was awesome? Yeah. No lie. At one point, I requested for the free brochure. And I got this big, thick, like, dictionary style with bartending menus. And then I realized, then I saw what's the cost would be for this bartender school. I'm like, I guess I'm out. But no, they made it look really cool. I
0: requested the free brochure.
1: Did you not? You went to it. You didn't fall for that too?
0: I went to it. I went to bartending school.
1: You didn't get the brochure?
0: I probably did.
1: I guarantee you, my parents still have it. I should go, when I go next weekend down there, I should grab it.
0: I think it was called like ABC Bartending School.
1: I have
0: and
1: it.
0: And I never got a job bartending.
1: And I thought it was so cool for a while. I'm like, oh, I'm going to make all these drinks at home.
0: But it's really not. I mean, I don't think. Maybe it's just my stage in my life. I don't want to be at the bar serving drinks to drunk people.
1: No.
0: Standing on my feet all night, working weird hours, getting home late, having stuff spilled on me. That does not entice me at all.
1: I know people who have been bartenders for years, and they're the real heroes. You got to put up a lot of crap. Well done.
0: Yeah,
1: kudos
0: it would
1: you guys.
0: Make me want to drink, too. Like I get that. Yeah, romanticizing bartending is a weird thing.
1: I bet you my parents still have that book, that brochure. Next week when I go down there, I'm going to look for it.
0: Teach you how to make a Tom Collins and a Harvey Wallbanger. I didn't remember anything either. So, someone says, being on your own for the first time.
1: Fact. I think we all thought, I'm going to move out at 18. I'm going to have my apartment. It's going to look like a loft like they do in TV shows.
0: Yeah, I loved it.
1: Dude.
0: I mean, I could romanticize about that.
1: Your first apartment was nowhere near as cool as you thought it would be.
0: I had a stripper pole.
1: All right, so you're not a liar.
0: I had a basketball hoop.
1: Did you install this pole yourself?
0: Yeah, me and my roommate.
1: What were you expecting to happen with this pole? Would you invite people back to your place with a stripper pole there?
0: Yes.
1: Like the ladies?
0: We'd have parties all the time, yeah.
1: I mean, ladies, text right now, 902-810-959. You meet a man, invites you back to his place, you see a stripper pole. Red flag, or no, you're cool with it.
0: Well, nowadays, maybe, but when I was like 22.
1: Could you imagine nowadays? You walk into Bree's apartment, there's a stripper pole there. There's no way a lady stays, right? If you would have met Sam and you had a stripper pole, would she walk out?
0: I
1: no, she seems like she was sticking around, actually.
0: What is that supposed to mean?

0: 95.9 Kiss FM. It's Reed and Eddie in the afternoon. People are talking about what are...
1: People are talking about my best friend. Is there a song like that? No?
0: Is it? Queen.
1: Oh, yeah. I love Queen. I should have known that.
0: You are a queen.
1: Yas, queen.
0: People are talking about things they romanticize, but in reality, they actually suck.
1: Oh, okay.
0: Like, if you can think of one, let me know, but I'll start off with the list here. Someone says, the military.
1: It's rough.
0: I could see that because, like, I'm sure they came to, like, your high school and stuff.
1: Yeah.
0: And we obviously appreciate our military men and women.
1: 100%.
0: They can't, and they make it sound really good, and maybe it is. I don't know because I've never been in it, but I hear it's a lot of overselling.
1: Well, that's everything. Everything's oversold. Everything. Mm. But I think also with military, like, especially if you come from a family of military, your great-grandfather, your grandfather, your father, you almost feel like, okay, well, now it's I got to do it too. You hear all these stories, and it's you have this vision in your head, and then you go into it, and you're like... Nothing like Papa told me it would be.
0: But I think, yeah, the military is really good at being like, you can travel the world and we'll pay for your college.
1: Fact. Yeah.
0: And you'll have health benefits. A lot of that is true, right? But I think it's a lot shinier than it actually is.
1: I mean, our job, a lot. The shine given to us when we first get into radio, completely different than what doing radio.
0: What got you into radio? The shine of it?
1: Well, think like it was fun, right?
0: Or did somebody tell you? Did somebody like recruit you and promise you?
1: When I first started in college radio, you're seeing, oh, maybe this is for me. You're thinking concert tickets, all concerts every weekend. You're gonna be rubbing elbows with all these celebrities. You're gonna be going backstage and hanging out with so and so. This is the life. You're gonna walk out. People are gonna think you're the most famous person in the world in the room at that moment. None of that is true.
0: Well, I mean, I think it used to be different, too. I mean, in Detroit, some of these people were and still are treated like celebrities. But, yeah, there's...
1: I mean, I'm lucky enough and get tickets to the county fairs.
0: You want tickets? I can get you tickets.
1: Yeah, you got a hookup?
0: Yeah, I got a guy.
1: All right.
0: Yeah. One of these on here, it says being famous. I could see that being not.
1: Yeah.
0: I mean, people romanticize it, but I could see it being really annoying.
1: Like working in the medical field, being a doctor. Like, it sounds awesome, right? Oh, I'm going to be rich. I'm going to be a doctor. I'm going to save lives. You don't see the behind the scenes when you can't save that one life. And it's depressing. And then the toll it takes on
0: you. Why you got to be depressing
1: about
0: this?
1: Because it's true. I know friends that work in the medical industry. Like, COVID, believe it or not, just a lot of stress out of people. People left the industry because of it.
0: Yeah, they get paid good, though.
1: Do you?
0: As a doctor?
1: Some don't, because you got to pay all your education. It's expensive to be a doctor.
0: Show me a broke doctor, Eddie.
1: I can show you many.
0: That doesn't have a gambling or drug problem.
1: I can show you many broke doctors still paying off their bills. Absolutely. There's a lot of them, yeah.
0: I don't want a doctor stressing over bills operating on my body.
1: Oh, in that regard.

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0: So we pranked Katie a little bit ago. It's 95.9 Kiss FM, Reed and Eddie in the afternoon. And we did the whole viral guess what prank, where whatever she says, Eddie has to agree with. And we had Eddie do it because if I called her and did it, she would think something's up. So, all right, here's the call.
1: Hello.
2: Hey.
1: Hey, what's up?
2: How you doing?
1: Good. How are you?
2: Okay, I'm good. I'm good. Hold on. I'm walking to the Kiss FM studio. Hold on.
1: Oh,
2: hold on.
1: Oh no.
2: Hold on.
1: Okay.
2: Guess what?
1: What?
2: Guess.
1: Somebody quit.
2: Yes.
1: Reed?
2: Yes.
1: Why?
2: Guess.
1: He's going to.
2: Yes.
1: Shut up.
2: No.
0: And guess what?
2: And guess what?
1: What? You're messing with me.
2: Yes. Again.
1: You guys are ass.
0: Have you seen this trend?
2: Have you seen this trend on social media?
1: No.
2: Oh, we out-trended you.
0: Oh, yes.
2: We out-trended Katie.
0: Yes. Yeah, so the trend is you call someone and then you say, guess what? And you say yes to whatever they say and you keep saying yes.
1: Gosh. See, I don't like this.
0: I love it a lot.
2: We have a lot of editing to do.
1: I don't.
0: Why was your first thing I quit? That's your first guess?
1: Well, because my other one, because that's the only thing he would call me about. That, like, that serious that he had to call me from work. Upset about.
2: I mean, you're not wrong.
0: Why is that the thing?
2: Of course I would be upset if you're leaving.
0: Why we gotta go to Reed quitting?
2: Because that would upset me the most.
1: Because why would you call me from work? You know what I was originally gonna say? Not back together. But then I'm like, he wouldn't call me from work about this.
0: What, they're not together?
1: Oops. See, this is why.
0: Oh,
1: like
0: my God. We gotta go, Katie. This is a bombshell. And I'm pretty sure.
1: Eddie, you did this yourself.

0: music.
1: Well, good afternoon.
2: Turn it up.
3: I love it.
0: Awesome. 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

0: don't know why, but we got to talking about what to do if you run into certain animals in the wild.
1: Right.
0: We did see that guy get run over by a buffalo the other day. And we got Eddie who... Did we decide if you'd die from a brown or black bear?
1: I'm dying either way, yes, because I don't know which one is which.
0: And you're definitely dying from a monkey.
1: I don't understand that.
0: Because you can't make eye contact.
1: But they're cute. You want to look at the monkeys.
0: You know what? Those black monkeys with the really long arms and tail?
1: Yeah. I've
0: seen, you know what I'm talking about?
1: I feel like they'd be too clumsy to get me.
0: Eddie said he could outrun a rhino.
1: I learned I can't.
0: Yeah, 30 to 35 miles per hour.
1: Amazing.
0: What's another animal? Or you want to ask me? Ask me. Think of an animal. What would I do?
1: A fox.
0: What would I do with a fox?
1: A rabid fox.
0: Oh, I'd probably throw something at it. Like a rock.
1: How?
0: A fox ain't going to mess with me. That's a dumb one.
1: How? If they're rabid, how good is your aim? Because you're going to throw something. If you don't hit it, you're gonna get it mad. Either way, you hit it.
0: A fox is not going to mess with... There's foxes around here.
1: I don't know, man.
0: We're in the Fox Cities, baby. There's got to be foxes around here, right?
1: There's foxes, yeah. I don't know. I
0: think another animal.
1: Another animal? You don't... Okay.
0: Like, that you want to test my knowledge on.
1: A kangaroo.
0: Well, I'd want to fight it.
1: There's no way you can beat a kangaroo.
0: Okay.
1: You cannot run it.
0: I turn a corner, I see a kangaroo, what do?
1: You're going to try to sucker punch it, aren't you?
0: I think, in all honesty, I think I would just probably pretend it wasn't there.
1: Just keep going?
0: Yeah. I would just keep doing my own thing. Let's see what Google says.
1: What to do if you turn the corner and see a kangaroo?
0: Am I going to live or die? No, I'll probably die.
1: What does it say?
0: It says freeze, keep your distance 20 to 30 meters and avoid eye contact.
1: 20 to 30 meters feels like it's a lot.
0: But it says kangaroos are generally... skittish and will quickly hop away.
1: Okay.
0: Yeah, I'd be good. Okay. I think I would do this.
1: What do you do? A koala bear.
0: Oh, I pet it.
1: Are they gonna let you pet it?
0: Probably too busy sleeping.
1: See, I thought monkeys would be cool, but now what if koalas have this like vicious side of them?
0: It says just admire it from a distance.
1: See,
0: I've heard they're mean. I heard they're really mean.
1: What about a sloth?
0: I'd pick it up. Actually, no, they creep me out.
1: I saw a video on the TikTok where there's a sloth on the road and it won't move, so somebody actually gets out there with a blanket, picks it up, and then puts it back into the forest.
0: Yeah, I've seen about 100 of those videos, Eddie.
1: I feel like that's not common, but okay.
0: I am.
1: Have you really?
0: Yes.
1: So that's a thing?
0: Yeah.
1: Well, your algorithm is cooler than
0: I'm
1: mine.
0: I'm sorry if I...
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